0: Were you not sure if you were awake or still dreaming?
1: 10, 9, 8,
2: main engine.
1: 7, 6, we have a go. Start, 4, 3, 2, 1. We have booster ignition and liftoff.
3: But now is the time for you to rise up, cross over, and take that which is yours.
4: You will be a generation who's going to know the presence of God.
5: For the days are shortening, and the gap between vision being released and dreams being accomplished is going to get narrower and narrower and narrower. Because the Lord is moving in this generation, in your generation, with a power and anointing and a zeal.
4: You are a radical, radical, wild generation of wounded warriors that have learned how to get a hold of the face of God.
5: But the Lord says, your generation does not abide by the same rules as other generations, because when they were growing up, that was then, but this is now.
4: Because you have made a choice that there is no turning back from.
6: After this, there is no turning back.
4: And you will stand in the holy hill.
7: Buckle your seatbelt, Dorothy, because Kansas is going bye-bye.
4: You're a generation that is consumed with knowing the presence of God, and you will never turn from it.

Spirit and through the Spirit, and you will be a generation that ushers back the fear of the Lord upon the church. Because people will see you and they'll look at you and they will see the fear of the Lord. And they will know that it is through this and by this that you have come into perfecting holiness that has caused you to ascend this mountain and live in this

0: and your whole identity. Everything you are, anything that would stumble you to keep you from ascending that mountain, you will be that generation.
1: Now is the time to get hold of all that God has apprehended you for.
0: That God has spoken of and that we have waited for. You will be that generation.

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2: I was going to a Church of England church, and I went like clockwork, afternoon, evening, went to Boys Brigade in the week, and was led to believe that that was good enough. I was a good lad, I was the eldest of six, so I always had to set the example. And so I always thought, I'm fine, I'm okay. And it wasn't until some friends who were holding a meeting on Saturday evenings began to talk about Jesus in a different way, and began to talk about sin, which really I thought, well, if I'd said the right prayers every Sunday, then I was okay. So it was through a time of searching, it was through a time of asking questions, that the reality came one night where I

0: asked Jesus to come into my life. It was like the scales falling from my eyes. I ran home and I said to Dad, Dad, I'm a Christian. And I expected Dad to throw his arms around me and say, praise the Lord. And it was the sort of, oh yeah, right, you know, one minute it's skateboards, next minute it's, you know, another fad. And that was 18 years or so ago now. So I think if it was a fad or a phase, I'm still in that fad or phase.
1: Listen and believe.
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It seems this entire generation has lost its sense of purpose. 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Purpose. Purpose. We build solid houses.

0: but fail to take the time to read them. Conquer space, but cannot conquer our habits. Flirt with fantasy to avoid reality. This entire generation has lost its sense of purpose. Sense of purpose. Sense of purpose. Sense of purpose.
1: Music and life.
2: Cross rhythms.
3: What are you doing? Where are you going? What are you trying to achieve? There was a purpose in you being born. It wasn't a mistake that you're here.
4: I believe everybody comes into salvation as a destiny.
3: Life wasn't intended to be this way, and it can be changed if you just catch a revelation of who God is and what he wants to do in your life.
5: Do you understand that God has a plan for your life? An incredible plan. He chooses ordinary people and does extraordinary things through him.
6: And so, we have to make a choice.
4: You've only got one life. If you blow this one up, you haven't got another one. This is not practice.
7: You can't turn back. Not now.
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0: is Cross Rhythms.
1: I was brought up in the church, but I always thought there was something missing. I knew there was something there, but I couldn't grasp it. And then about 10 years ago, I had to do some public speaking. And I thought, how can I do this, speaking in front of people? So what I did is at church, I started reading, doing a reading. It was part of the Psalms. And so as I were reading God's word, it started speaking to me.

0: And I did cry out and say, you know, Lord, I need you with me to be able to do this, because I was really frightened of being speaking out in front of people. And as I read his word, I came closer and closer to him and started looking. And then I discovered the good news that he died for me. But before that, I didn't really know. I just know that he's there for me and that he loves me.
1: Listen and believe.
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justice and righteousness, walking in your way, O God. 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

I'm in love with Jesus, man. 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I was lost like stray shots from a lazy aim, but he saved me like a hostage on a raided plane. I get high off his love like D'Angelo, and I wanna show him off like in a fashion show. 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
2: So a few years ago, my doorbell's rang. It's a woman about 35 years old. She asked, "Are you Brennan Manning?" I said, "Yes, ma'am." She started to cry. She said, "Would you please help me?" She said, "My daddy's at home dying of cancer. I don't think my daddy has long to live. Could you come and pray with him?" I said, "I'll be there in 10 minutes. Walked over to his house. He's lying in his bed with his head propped up in two pillows, and there's an empty chair beside his bed. I said, "Hi, I guess you're expecting me." He said, "No, sir, who are you?" I said, "Well, as an honest mistake, I saw the empty chair. I thought you were expecting company." He said, "Oh, yeah, the chair. You mind closing the door?" I said, "Oh, yeah, the chair." I closed his bedroom door. "Well, what's going on here?" He said, "Brennan, I've never told anybody this in my life, even my daughter. But all my life, I've never known how to pray. Until one day, 4 years ago, my closest friend had said to me, 'Joe, prayer, just a simple matter, having a conversation with Jesus.' Here's what you do. You sit down in a chair, you place an empty chair in front of you, and in faith, see Jesus on the chair, then you speak to him and listen as you would in a dialogue with your best friend." This old guy says, "Brennan, I've been doing that 2 hours a day now, and I love to do it. I'm careful, in fact, cautious. I do not want my daughter to see me drunk with an empty chair. You know, she'd say, 'Funny farm for daddy.' But he said, 'You got a background in this, Brennan. Do you think it's prayer?' That is so simple, so unsophisticated, so honest, so real. Yeah, that's true prayer." He said, "Thanks, I kind of knew that." I pray with him. Get back to my house, and 2 nights later, his daughter returned to tell me that her daddy died that afternoon. I asked that he seemed to die in peace. She said, "Yes, when I left the house at 2 o'clock to go to the store, well, before I left, he called me over to his bedside. He kissed me on the cheek, told me one of his corny jokes. I got back just before 3, and I found him dead. But," she said, "Brennan, strange, beyond strange. This is weird. At the moment my daddy died, he leaned over and put his head on an empty chair beside his bed."
0: Cross, rhythms.
2: "Do you know that, Jesus? I don't mean about him. Do you know him?
3: Do you know that I've loved you from all eternity? And no matter what goes down, I'll not stop loving you.

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4: Very good evening and welcome to Breakthrough Nights. Revelation 22 says, "Behold, I am coming soon. My reward is with me, and I will give to everyone according to what he has done." The Spirit and the Bride say, "Come, Lord Jesus."

Come Like You Promised. That's from Delirious, from years ago. And isn't that that sense, you know, for years and years, the church has been calling out to see Jesus come. Whether that's asking for revival, waiting for his return, whether it's all of the prayer, the houses of prayer across the country, the prayer gatherings, that kind of seeking God, contending for more and more. He's not done it yet. We're still waiting. But don't let that deter you. He says, will I find faith on the earth when I return? Absolutely. Let's hope that we're part of that. And tonight we'll focus on that sense of calling out for God, but not giving up, and keep contending and pushing and seeking him and his kingdom coming. Part of that, we'll be hearing from Mr. Jonathan Oliyedi very soon about the Back to Pentecost event that took place recently, where 18,000 people took part. More on that after Hillsong United. This is Hosanna.

0: Now, recently on Sunday, 28th of May, you might recall it was Pentecost Sunday, and an event took place in the afternoon called Back to Pentecost. To tell us how it went, I'm very pleased to have on the line the coordinator of the event, Jonathan Oliyedi. Good day to you, Jonathan.
1: Wow, great to be back on your show, Jonathan. I'm so glad that we could do this a few days after Pentecost.
0: Absolutely. Now, the event itself, as I say, was called Back to Pentecost. And what you did was encouraged people who were Christians and churches to go back on the street at 3:15 in the afternoon. And they did a couple of things, didn't they? Tell us what happened.
1: Yeah, so what we did was we encouraged the church to be on the street in a public place, whether it was a shopping mall, high street, train station, you know, town center. And that's exactly what happened. We had thousands and thousands of people. In fact, by Pentecost Sunday, we had the numbers were over 18,000 people that were going to be involved across the United Kingdom and Ireland. And we still, the pictures and reports are still coming in, even up till today. And we went out at 3 p.m. and exactly 3:15, we sang this beautiful song called

0: seek your kingdom, which is a modern hymn of the church engaging with society, engaging with people, engaging with the culture and media and trade and everything. And then we also prayed the Lord's Prayer. I was in Trafalgar Square, believe it or not, Jonathan.
1: Okay.
0: Yeah, I was in Trafalgar Square. I had to leave our church in East London and just train it straight into Trafalgar Square, which was the hub of thousands and thousands of tourists, because we had a massive bike ride festival, and we were in the middle of the festival singing and making a loud noise.
1: And what kind of a response did you get?
0: Oh, it was wonderful. People joined in, people engaged. I mean, people got saved in different parts of the nation. We were hearing reports of one or two places where people came to Christ, and people had wonderful testimonies of engaging with people. You know the way the Holy Spirit does things, fantastic connections. A lot of people loved it and are asking, when are we going to do this again? Pastors encouraged, churches strengthened, unity, connections, the whole thing. And what was very powerful was the fact that the church was outside the building and in public places where people could hear them singing and engaging. And some people, we had people dancing with us at Trafalgar Square.
1: Wow. And now, I know before the event, I interviewed you, I think it was perhaps 12, 14 days before the event. And I think at that time, you had about 2,000 people already signed up. And I thought at the time, that seemed like a good event already. And then to get to 18,000 in that time, it obviously had captured the imagination or the hearts of a lot of people in the church. What do you think... what do you think now going forward? What does that say about the church's engagement there and desire to be out on the street or back in the marketplace?
0: Well, I think one or two things are my own personal observations. It's time for the church to rise in the nation. Secondly, people are looking for leadership and guidance. And I pray, and my prayer is that locally, champions, pastors, heads of denominations and groups, organizations, networks will rise up to guide the people forward, because the people need the leadership. Many of them are coming back to thank us for doing this. The third thing I would say is that it is going to become much easier for people to come to salvation. That's one of the things we believe the Holy Spirit told us, that from this Pentecost Sunday that just passed, the fact that the church united together to do this, which was an instruction of the Holy Spirit and not just a nice idea because we want to have flash mobs, we felt the Holy Spirit say this was the time for us to do this and that there's going to be a great harvest emerging. So anyone listening, any Christian or anyone that is not even yet a Christian, I would say come to the church, go to a church, connect with the local church. Because people are going to be coming into the church, and people are going to be coming to Christ in very, very, in huge numbers, I would say, over the next several years, Jonathan.
1: That's fascinating and encouraging as well. I know what you're saying there in terms of relating to Pentecost, about how Pentecost originally 2,000 years ago was God taking it out onto the streets. That's where people then responded to the Spirit of God, and that was why you were talking about kind of reclaiming that mindset and getting back out on the street in our day. Do you think churches should do more now in terms of seeing that part of their call, their role, that Jesus says go?
0: Yes, I believe so. I believe the prayer meetings we had, that was the prophetic word that kept coming. Tell the church to go. Tell the church to preach the gospel. Tell the church to be bold. Jesus Christ is coming soon. And I know that's become a cliche and people just say it, but the urgency in the heart of the Spirit and those who are praying is becoming stronger. And as the world gets darker, the church is going to get brighter and stronger. And so I'm quite excited, and I want to encourage anyone who is a believer or Christian to go into the marketplace wherever you are, in schools, in classrooms, boardrooms, and you know, wherever you work, live or play. I would suggest to you to begin to share the good news. Bring people into your home, share the good news in whatever unique way you want to do it, whether you're at a university or you are walking on the streets or driving a bus, whatever it's your trade or your vocation or with your neighbors, just engage, share the good news, and you'll be shocked at the way in which people are going to respond to the gospel.
1: Very good. I wonder if you would like to just end by just praying for that, for the UK church.
0: I would love to, Jonathan. Lord, I just want to thank you for Crossroads. I want to thank you for this powerful platform, this media outlet that is reaching so many people and all those who are listening to my voice right now. I'm using this platform to pray for us, for the church, for the nation, for believers everywhere, that we will arise and shine and go and tell people the good news of eternal life, of a God who loves them, who cares about them, who knows their every heartfelt need. I pray that the church will be bold to leave the comfort of the building and step out to the pavement where the people are. And I pray that the church will be united in mission and consistent in discipleship to reach everyone and anyone wherever they are, the last, the least, the lost, the lame, anywhere people are seeking and crying out for God, that we will be there. I pray, Heavenly Father, that in this season we'll have a fresh outpouring of your Spirit to empower us and to strengthen us as we go to share the good news. Thank you, Heavenly Father, for your grace and your mercy. And thank you for your accompanying power and your strength and your grace to forgive us even when we miss it. And thank you for the second chances. We thank you, O Lord. We go in your name. In Jesus' name we pray.

0: lift up your voice.
1: The conclusion I've come to is that God, even though he is God, does not always get his way. See, I don't see why else God would tell us to pray, let your will be done, let your kingdom come, if it was automatic. I think sometimes God is aching and bleeding and crying and weeping for stuff to happen, and it just doesn't. I think there are many battles that Satan wins, and sometimes it's not Satan winning, sometimes it's just the fall, just life stinks, and we just have to hang on. But God is always good. And that is my conviction. So I think it's about spiritual warfare, partly. Sometimes I think we just have to pray, we have to be faithful, and the miracles do happen, they just don't happen as often as we want. The one thing I do know is this, if when your prayers don't get answered, you think, oh well, it's obviously not true, and you give up on God, you haven't solved anything, you've just made it worse. If, on the other hand, even though you might not understand why God sometimes doesn't answer your prayer, you at least say, I still believe there's a God, I still believe that he loves me, you still

lots of times. It may be someone that you long to become a Christian. It may be some illness in your own life or someone that you care about. It may be just deep strongholds in your life that you want God to set free from. I want to invite you just to raise your hands now and just say, God, I want to receive from you a miracle. And you're half raising them saying, I want to receive a gift. And you're half raising them in defiance saying, and even if not, I'm still.

the studies and singing songs, you find hope by crying out to God and say, come on then, God, anything you've got, I want it. Any good gift, I'm open to it. Any blessing, I want to receive it. So I am passionate. I don't apologize for it. And I'm encouraging you to get passionate too now. Is that all right? Okay, let's raise

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I really passionately believe that the most important thing we can do is pray.

That's from Crowder. It's called Come Awake. What a great song in terms of kind of a prophetic declaration over the church. May even be over ourselves. You know, Bible talks a lot, doesn't it, about being asleep when he comes back and wake up. O sleeper, rise from the dead and Christ will shine on you. Right, here is Jesus Culture.

Jake Hamilton and Convinced, in brackets, Pray Till Jesus Comes. Of course, it was 2,000 years ago, give or take, that John wrote down the revelation of Jesus in the Bible. And he was saying back then, "Behold, I'm coming soon. My reward is with me, and I'll give to everyone according to what he has done." And John wrote, "The Spirit and the Bride say, 'Come.' And let him who hears say, 'Come.' Whoever is thirsty, let him come. And whoever wishes, let him take hold of the free gift of the water of life." Amen. Come, Lord Jesus. Maybe you want to make that your prayer again tonight as we play this final song from Misty Edwards. Good night.

0: 2 years ago, I lost my son. He was only 18 year old at the time, and he was in a car accident. It was just such a shock, I just couldn't cope with it. I was on tranquilizers. Then 3 months after that, my nephew died. And then another 3 months after that, my father died. And I suppose I was blaming God at the time, and I thought, if there's a God there, where is he? What's allowed this to happen to me? What have I done? And time went on, be over 12 months. My sister was a Christian. And then one particular time, she told me that there was a meeting in Halifax. And at the end of the meeting, the preacher that were there says, anybody want to commit their life to the Lord? So I did. And I've never looked back since. You do blame God when things go wrong, because you don't understand why they happen. But when you really find God, you know he didn't do that. It isn't him that does all these things. And it's just wonderful what he did for me.
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0: We are the masters of our fate. 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

0: as I grew up through school and college, and then as I got married, had children of my own, I've questioned a lot of things. I've been through a lot of different experiences, illness, depression, but I've known God as my friend through every situation I've been in. He's been real for me, and he never lets me down. He never breaks his promises. He was still there, giving me his peace and his strength and his joy.
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Holy Spirit, rise up on the inside of me and fill me with desire for Jesus, all-consuming fire, living flame of love. Come and move within the hearts of men and women and make us lovesick for Jesus. We are lovesick. And the Spirit and the Bride say, come, Lord Jesus. We are lovesick. Come, Lord Jesus.

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2: From the Sky News Centre at 6. Andy Burnham will officially take over as Labour leader this lunchtime. The Makerfield MP will replace Sir Keir Starmer, who insists he's leaving the country in better shape than when he took over. But former Conservative Chancellor Kwasi Kwarteng says Sir Keir hasn't admitted making any mistakes.
3: Not once. You'd think the Labour Party was in a wonderful position, even though, you know, they're 10 points at least, maybe 15 in some polls, lower than they were when he was elected. You wouldn't have remembered that they lost 60% of the councillors that they contested just 2 months ago.
2: Donald Trump has accused China of committing election fraud in the US in 2020. The president claims Beijing wanted him to lose the vote and alleged the country tried to manufacture illegal ballots for Joe Biden. Mr. Trump says China carried out the largest compromise of election data in history.
4: That information includes names, addresses, phone numbers, political party preferences, and other sensitive data that would be needed to register to vote and engage in other nefarious activities, which is exactly what was happening.
2: Chinese officials deny the claims. A woman has died after a suspected hit and run in North Belfast. 24-year-old Raven Adams was killed in the early hours of yesterday morning. A driver is being questioned. Supermarket inflation has risen for the first time in more than a year. The rate at which prices are going up increased from 2.4% in May to 2.6% in June. Around 4 out of every 100 obese people are likely to be unemployed solely because of their weight. Research from the University of York has found the overall employment rate was 75.5% for people with BMIs over 30. And Harry Kane says he has an empty feeling in his stomach after England were knocked out of the World Cup. The Three Lions captains posted on social media saying the side will keep pushing after their 2-1 semi-final defeat to Argentina. That's the latest.
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1: Almost 10 years ago, my wife and I got married, and the Lord blessed us with a baby. My daughter Zoe, who's amazing. And shortly after that, we were not able to have more kids, and we began to pray into it. God, what's going on? And fast forward 6 years later, doctor after doctor, test after test, even surgeries, and we were diagnosed with infertility, quote unquote. And through our process, the whole time, people would come up to us and prophesy over us. The Lord's going to give you more kids. I even had a man come up to me one time in a parking lot. And he walked up and he said, "Hey, young man, I don't know if you believe in this, but I believe God speaks to me." I said, "Yeah, I believe in that stuff." "What's he telling you?" He said, "He just told me he's going to give you more kids." See, because in the meantime, my wife and I were in agony, crying, weeping almost daily over this. And I was praying to the Lord, "You're more holy than I am." Out of Proverbs 13, where it says, "Hope deferred makes the heart sick." And I was saying, "God, our hearts are sick with hope deferred. When are you going to break in and give us these children you've promised us?" But here we are 6 years later and no kids. And the Holy Spirit is so sweet. He just says, "Well, just read the next part of the verse, Rick." I said, "Huh?" Because a lot of times we park on that first part. Hope deferred makes the heart sick. So I read the second part of the verse and it was beautiful. It said, "But a promise fulfilled or a longing fulfilled is a tree of life." And I said, instantly I asked the Holy Spirit, I said, "Holy Spirit, why do you relate your promises to trees? But a promise fulfilled is a tree of life." And again, so sweet, he says, "Because son, everything in the kingdom starts as a seed." Friends, I want to bless you tonight that God's job is to supply the seed of promise. But it's mine and your job to supply the faithfulness. When I was growing up, my grandpa had an apple tree in his backyard. And I would go over and I loved it. We'd pick apples and we'd eat apples together from my grandpa's apple tree. And isn't it amazing that one generation was faithful with the seed so that the next generation could eat of the fruit? Why don't you stand to your feet tonight? Because I feel like the Holy Spirit is about to release an impartation of faithfulness over our hearts tonight. Many of you here tonight, maybe you have unanswered promises. I know at least for me, there's been times where God said, "I'm gonna do this and it's gonna be powerful. It's gonna shake the nations." And I go, "Yes, Lord." And he goes, "Here, let me give it to you." Bing, and he drops it in my hand and it's just seemingly insignificant seed. I'm like, "God, what is this? You said it's going to shake the nation." He goes, "It is, it is." There's already an oak tree in the acorn. You just got to show up with your faithfulness. And as I was studying the promises of God like this, friends, a lot of times God makes promises to you with your children and your grandchildren and your children's children in mind. We become so impatient going, "God, you got to hook this promise up because it sounds pretty good and it's going to do real good for me." And he goes, "Son or daughter, this isn't about you. This is about Abraham, Isaac, Jacob, and Israel combined together in one vision. You've got to do your part to be faithful with the seed of promise in your generation. And friends, as I was studying this, I begin to look into apple trees. Did you know that you can count how many seeds are in an apple, but you can't count how many apples are in just one seed? And I'm looking at these apple trees. There is a certain type of apple tree that does not bear a single apple for 7 years. Don't be the guy or the gal that gives up on year 6, day 100, day 364. You apple tree, you've never given me a piece of fruit in your life. I've been faithful to you for 6 years, 364 days. I'm out of here. And you leave. And then the next day, some dude shows up and he goes, "Oh, wow, an apple. This is so sweet." Don't give up on the seeds of promise, because God is not a man that he should lie. Come on, lift your hands. All of his promises are yes and amen. He will do everything that he said he would do, guys. Oh, but it gets better. It gets way better. My wife and I, we were in a meeting, and this prophetic man and his wife, who've been kind of a mother and father to me for almost 15 years, they show up at this meeting unannounced. And I go, "Hey, what are you guys doing here?" And he goes, "I got the word of the Lord." And for this guy, he's like one of those real prophets who lives in a cabin in the woods and only comes out with the word of the Lord. The scary kind. And I go, "Okay." And we had our school there with us, Heart of David. I thought he's going to prophesy over the school. And he calls us up, "Where's Rick and Lindsay?" So we go up, and him and his wife come up, and his wife lays hands on my wife, and she speaks these words. She says, "Hannah, weep no more. The Lord has heard your cry, and he's going to put a son in your womb." And friends, it was like the bowls of heaven had filled up at that very moment, and we felt God dump them out over our lives. I remember getting into our vehicle after that meeting, and we looked at each other and we said, "Did you feel it?" She goes, "I felt it." We conceived that very month. Now we have a 1-year-old son.

best part is that we named him Koa, K-O-A. It's a Hawaiian tree that means brave warrior. We wanted to name him after a tree because he was a son of promise. And every time we hold him in our arms, we're holding the promise of God. Every time we call his name, we're holding the promise of God. So lift your hands, come on. God wants to release a spirit of faithfulness over your heart tonight.

0: Well, good morning. It's the Cross Rhythms Breakfast Show for a Friday, the 17th of July. I hope you're well. I'm Chris Mountford here on what is for many the last day of school before the summer holidays. More about that later. And we'll be hearing from Eli, a North Staffordshire teenager who's giving us five things for teens to do over the summer holidays. We will be keeping you up to date with the morning's news, and there was a big announcement made by the government yesterday about local government reorganisation. There are currently 10 councils covering Stoke-on-Trent and Staffordshire. From 2028, they'll be merged to just two, with a north-south split. Stoke-on-Trent, Staffordshire Moorlands and Newcastle-under-Lyme councils merged together as one local authority. And, well, this man's not happy about it.
1: What the government has done today has just killed an 850-plus-year-old ancient borough and its history and its heritage. And I think that's an abomination.
0: That's Jonathan Gullis, the Reform UK leader of Newcastle Borough Council. We'll be hearing more about this through the show this morning. In the next few minutes, I'll be playing tunes from Switchfoot, Rave Jesus, and Jake and Mates. In the next few minutes, we've got this morning's first thing thought, a slice of ancient wisdom all about avoiding quarrel.

0: So let's do first thing thought before we get into the business of the day. You're about to hear a slice of ancient wisdom, a proverb of Solomon to ponder and put into practice. And this one's all about avoiding quarrelling, not being argumentative. It is to one's honour to avoid strife, but every fool is quick to quarrel. Or put it this way, fools love to pick fights. It's a mark of good character to avoid quarrels.
1: Stoke-on-Trent, renowned as the world's greatest centre of the pottery industry.
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4: Here's Alex, pedalling off to work. And here's Nikki, driving off for a morning coffee. You know the drill, Nikki. Allow at least 1.5 metres when overtaking cyclists, or more if driving over 30 miles per hour. And for horse riders, like Joe and Daisy here, slow down to under 10 miles per hour and allow at least 2 metres. Whoever you meet, travel like you know them. 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
5: 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It's both a confession and an invitation to sit in the space between brokenness and breakthrough. And a reminder that sometimes the greatest strength is found in surrender. 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

Wilder Woods with Where Do We Go From Here on the Cross Rhythms Breakfast Show. It's Friday the 17th of July. Let's have a look at some of the stories making it to the front and back pages of the morning's national newspapers now. And on the front pages this morning, the Telegraph's leading with Andy Burnham, who has been warned by the IMF the UK cannot afford a fresh spending binge. The new Labour leader also makes the front of the Times, which is reporting he's facing a revolt against his plans to appoint Shabana Mahmood as Chancellor. Meanwhile, the I is leading with Mr Burnham becoming the sixth Prime Minister in 10 years. The Guardian splashes with Donald Trump's Gaza reconstruction plans, saying they have shrunk. The Financial Times goes big on Chinese AI startup Moonshot that will apparently cut American progress in the sector. Ministers have signed off some £153 million in aid for Pakistan. That's the lead story for the Daily Mail this morning. The World Cup still features heavily, with the Daily Mirror saying Argentinian Premier League stars insulted Falkland War veterans. The Express reports that Falklands War hero Simon Weston hit out at the, quote, childish and petulant banner stunt by the team. The Star says there are growing calls for FIFA to punish them. To the sports pages this morning, much is made in the Mail of Thomas Tuchel blaming the DNA of his England players for failing to control the World Cup semi-final against Argentina. The Guardian says the manager's invested in leading England at Euro 2028. I'm your man, claims the Star, which says Tuchel wants a crack at the next tournament after England's World Cup exit. Yours spelt as in the Euros. The Mirror says Tuchel's facing an FA inquest into what happened on Wednesday night. The Sun focuses on Harry Kane and describes the heartbroken England captain as empty. According to the Times, the implosion goes far beyond England's meltdown against Iceland at Euro 2016 and highlights the complexity of team issues. Argentina were stunned by England's response to taking the lead and were shocked by the defensive nature of Tuchel's substitutions, claims The Independent, while The Telegraph's claiming Tuchel has privately rejected accusations he encouraged his team to try to hang on against Argentina. In a moment, we'll check out what's happening on the roads. First of all, here's Rave Jesus.

0: Featuring Gracie Binion, it's Ray Jesus and Need Your Love. 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
0: It's a good start off on the roads this morning. No major problems to report. We've got roadworks at the Sellerhead Crossroads and Leek Roads closed to the north of the junction. So we've got 2 or 3 minutes of delay in each direction approaching the Sellerhead Crossroads. The A500's running very well, apart from maybe a minute or two of queuing traffic between the Audley turnoff and junction 16 of the M6. This roadwork's taking place in Torque, where the A34 Congleton Road and Newcastle Road meets Linley Road and Colpit Hill. At the moment, traffic's coping fairly well there. You may be held up for a minute or two in each direction. Expect that to get worse, though, as the rush hour builds. And I'll be bringing you more travel news throughout the show. Do let me know if you've spotted anything else.
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0: So it's Friday, it's the 17th of July. Here are some of the famous birthdays for today. Former England cricketer Bob Taylor, who played 57 tests as wicketkeeper. He's 85. Queen Camilla, the second wife of Prince Charles, of King Charles. Script is wrong. King Charles is 79. David Hasselhoff, the American actor and former TV judge, famous for Baywatch and being one of the judges on America's Got Talent. The Hoff is 74. Alex Winter, the English film director and actor who starred with Keanu Reeves in the Bill and Ted films. He's 61. Yap Stam, the Dutch ex-footballer who used to play for Man U, is 54. Gino De Campo, the Italian chef and TV personality, celebrates a milestone 50th birthday. And Natasha Hamilton, singer with Atomic Kitten, is 44. It was on this day in 1717, King George I sailed down the Thames River with a barge of 50 musicians where George Frederick Handel's Water Music premiered. Punch magazine was founded in 1841. It was on this day, 90 years ago today, it was the start of the Spanish Civil War when the army led by General Franco revolted against the country's Republican government. That started 90 years ago today. It was 50 years ago, Queen Elizabeth opened the Olympic Games in Montreal, Canada. Take That scored their first UK number one single with Pray on this date in 1993. Now, I'll be bringing you up to speed with your latest local news after this from Switchfoot. I was featuring tracks off their new album Forever Now on last week's breakfast show. The first song we're taking from that album on our main playlist is this one, Wake Up Mr. Crow.

0: So that's Switchfoot on the Cross Rhythms Breakfast Show. If you like that, listening to our rock show with Peter Field, Monday night, 8 till 9 p.m. In the next few minutes here on the show, you'll hear tunes from Samantha Ebert, Franny Cash and Floor Plan. 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
0: And under government plans, there will be just two councils that cover Stoke-on-Trent and Staffordshire from 2028 instead of the current 10. There'll be a north-south split, and Stoke-on-Trent, Newcastle-under-Lyme and the Staffordshire Moorlands will be covered by a new North Staffordshire Council. The plans were announced in the House of Commons yesterday as part of the reorganisation of local government. But Jonathan Gullis, the Reform UK leader at Newcastle Borough Council, said it was a shameful betrayal.
3: What the government has done today has just killed an 850-plus-year-old ancient borough and its history and its heritage. And I think that's an abomination.
0: Meanwhile, Staffordshire Moorlands MP Karen Bradley said she was also disappointed with the announcement and said Moorlanders don't want to be part of a greater Stoke. We'll be bringing you more reaction to that story after 8 o'clock this morning. An inquest heard a driver was fatigued when he crashed into a parked lorry and died. 31-year-old Malachi Dozy Mbar tragically died on Valentine's Day following a collision on the A500 near the Junction 16 roundabout. Malachi, who worked for Stoke-on-Trent City Council, had been returning from a social gathering in Manchester in the early hours of the morning when he crashed his grey Jaguar into a parked lorry in a lay-by at 60 miles per hour. He was pronounced dead at the scene. The coroner, Lindsay Tonks, ruled the cause of death was a catastrophic head injury caused by a road traffic collision, with fatigue as a contributing factor. Plans to demolish eyesore factory buildings in Etruria have been rubber stamped. A planning application for the demolition of the two red brick multi-storey buildings at Twyford House have been approved by Stoke-on-Trent City Council. The factory site's been vacant for well over a decade. Now, fire investigators have not been able to deliver a verdict on what started a huge blaze that tore through a city centre building, shutting a number of roads. Six fire engines, police and engineers were all sent to Stafford Street in Hanley a week ago, where the fire went through more than one floor before smashing into the roof space. A week on, Staffordshire Fire and Rescue Service has delivered an inconclusive verdict on the blaze, and they say the structural integrity of the now boarded up building means it's still unsafe to do a full inspection. And finally, a Stoke-on-Trent company has completed a £600,000 expansion of its headquarters as the business continues to grow. Earthmover tyre specialist TNC Site Services is based in Etruria. It has 70 staff nationwide, with 20 based here in the city.
2: Cross Rhythms weather.
0: It's a cloudy start off this morning. We're expecting that cloud to burn away, to peel away, to leave another dry and sunny day. The sunshine could be hazy at times this afternoon, and we are expecting a top temperature of 27 degrees Celsius. That's all I've got for the moment. Our national and international stories are on the way from Sky at 8 o'clock.
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0: For most Stoke-on-Trent pupils, today's the final day of the school term, and I'm sure you can't wait for the summer holidays to begin. All right, thanks for listening into The Breakfast Show this morning. It's the 17th of July. Going to be wrapping up my quiz, The Link, in the next few minutes and giving you all of the answers and revealing The Link itself. We continue with music now from Floor Plan.

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1: Here's my love note, can you hear it?
0: Don't miss it. Throwing Paint by Abby Gamboa and Aidan King.

Media guru Philip Adams recently lamented the lot of school teachers who are expected to give therapy, skills, direction and hope to a generation of kids brought up to be blind consumers. Adams states, "No, we don't send kids up chimneys anymore. Now we send them into stores to buy, consume and to coerce their parents. Their curiosity is turned to commercial advantage and their physical restlessness into profit. Companies employ celebrities to turn vast hordes of kids into addicts for those shoes, that soft drink, this brand of video game."

It's not the school teacher's job to raise the kids, it's yours. And in the midst of corporate mayhem, they need an example of parents grounded in stability, meaning, hope, faith, love and direction. This is John Smith.

0: That's Samantha Ebert with No One Knows. And she's just released her album, The Waiting. It was out a week ago. So if you like that, check out a brand new full-length release from Samantha. It's 7:45 on the Cross Rhythms Breakfast Show. We'll wrap up the link for this week in just a few moments' time. I'll give you all of the answers and reveal the link itself. But first of all, some headlines. And Andy Burnham will officially become the leader of the Labour Party today. The Makerfield Field MP will be confirmed in the role at a special party conference in central London before taking over as Prime Minister next week. Donald Trump's been accused of using a public address to make a totally bogus claim of interference in the 2020 US election. The president claims China committed fraud by rigging the vote, which it strenuously denies. His own intelligence experts previously found no evidence. And a woman has died in a hit-and-run crash in North Belfast. We'll be hearing more national and international stories from Sky at 8 o'clock. We'll take you through the big sports stories of the morning in a few moments' time. We'll be hearing about a new signing at Port Vale as part of that update. But let's wrap up the link for this week. Have you been playing along? Have you worked out what the link is?
1: The link.
0: All will be revealed in the next couple of minutes. First of all, a final recap on the questions.
1: Here's your link master, Chris Manford.
0: So the extra time that's spent doing a job in addition to your normal working hours is known as what time? So agreed time that's usually paid for by an employer for spending extra time on your job in addition to normal working hours is known as what time? Question two. It was a huge 80s hit from American rock band Survivor. Something of the Tiger. What of the Tiger? The third question. Characters in The Muppets, Sesame Street, through to Sooty, Pinocchio and Punch and Judy are all famous examples of what kind of doll? A doll animated by strings, rods, or a hand placed inside. And finally, the head of a government department or a member of clergy is known as a what? A head of a government department or a member of clergy is known as a something. All right, how did you get on with the questions? Here are the answers. The extra time spent doing a job. Overtime. The 80s hit from Survivor. Eye of the Tiger. The kind of doll animated by strings or rods or a hand placed inside. Puppet. And the head of a government department or member of clergy is known as a minister. So well done if you worked out all of those answers. So the just in conclusion then, the answers to the questions were minister, puppet, I, and over. And well done if you worked out the link, which was shadow. Shadow was the link. Overshadow, eyeshadow, shadow minister, as in if Labour in power, then it's usually the Tories that would be a shadow minister. That, you know, you'd have a Labour minister. Sorry, I'm rambling on now. You'd have a Labour minister for, say, education. You'd have a shadow minister for education. And then shadow puppet. So, well done if you worked out the link. And we'll be playing the link once again next week on Monday morning's Breakfast Show. You'll hear a new series of questions.

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3: The A50's slow westbound from Heron Cross down towards the A500. The A500 itself is running pretty well, apart from maybe a minute of congestion to get through on the D road between the Audley turnoff and junction 16 of the M6. The roadworks in Torque, where the A34 meets Linley Road and Coal Pit Hill, is causing delays once again this morning. You've got some slow traffic on Congleton Road, the A34 heading from Cedar Avenue up towards that junction. There's also some roadworks, I think, taking place on the A5011 Linley Road a little bit further on, which again may slow you down. We've got roadworks at the Cellarhead Crossroads, which are ongoing, of course, and Leek Road's closed to the north of the junction as part of those roadworks. It's looking slow, particularly on Cellarhead Road, heading towards the crossroads at the moment. If you've spotted anything else, do let me know. Give me a call.
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3: More travel on the way at just around about 10 past 8. This morning's sport. England manager Thomas Tuchel says he still believes the current side can win a major trophy. Joe Rawson reports from the World Cup in the US on his explanation of their semi-final defeat to Argentina.
4: In an off-microphone briefing given to written reporters after the game, Tuchel confirmed he's 100% committed to staying on as England manager. Despite criticism following the defeat yesterday, the German has defended his tactics, insisting the collapse from 1-0 up was not caused by switching to a back five, but by England's inability to keep possession under pressure. Tuchel says controlling the ball isn't in England's DNA, in the same way it is for nations like Spain, Argentina and Brazil. He also pointed to the extreme conditions and heavy travel demands during the tournament, but insists he still believes this group can win a major trophy.
3: A number of British golfers are looking to build on their strong starts in today's second round of the Open. England's Daniel Brown is on 4 under par, just one shot off American leader Jackson Suber at Royal Birkdale. Robert McIntyre is a stroke further back, with defending champion Scotty Scheffler part of the group on 2 under. Rory McIlroy aims to fight back as well.
5: I struggled the first few holes to get the speed of the greens. Felt like they were very inconsistent, just because of, like, you know, some parts of the greens are still alive and growing and other parts have went really, like, dead.
3: England's cricketers have set up a series decider with India after a 4-wicket win in the second one-day international. Joe Root's unbeaten 99 helped the hosts pass their victory target of 234 with 35 balls to spare in Cardiff. The two teams face a winner-takes-all clash at Lord's on Sunday. Now, Port Vale have signed forward Max Waters on a 2-year deal. The 27-year-old links up with John Brady's side upon the expiration of his contract with League One side Barnsley. The Camden-born striker has been named League Two Player of the Month on two previous occasions with his previous clubs. And then finally, to Formula One, Lewis Hamilton could end the weekend back in second place in the F1 driver's standings. The 7-time world champion goes into today's practice sessions for the Belgian Grand Prix, just 7 points off George Russell, who currently occupies that position. Title holder Lando Norris knows he cannot start Sunday's race in Spa any higher than 11th after receiving a grid penalty. And there you go with your sport. So, at the moment, there are 10 councils that cover Stoke-on-Trent and Staffordshire. They'll be merged to just two under government plans with a north-south split. Stoke-on-Trent, Newcastle-under-Lyme and the Staffordshire Moorlands will all be served by one single council. We'll be hearing more about that and getting reaction in the next hour of the programme.

0: Lindy with Breathe Again on the Cross Rhythms Breakfast Show. I'll bring you music after 8 from Bodie, John McLaughlin and NF. There'll be more as well from my featured album of the week by KB.
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3: From the Sky News Centre at 8, Andy Burnham will officially take over as Labour leader this lunchtime. The Makerfield MP will replace Sir Keir Starmer, who insists he's leaving the country in better shape than when he took over. But former Conservative Chancellor Kwasi Kwarteng says Sir Keir hasn't admitted making any mistakes.
4: Not once. You'd think the Labour Party was in a wonderful position, even though, you know, they're 10 points at least, maybe 15 in some polls, lower than they were when he was elected. You wouldn't have remembered that they lost 60% of the councillors that they contested just 2 months ago.
3: Donald Trump has been accused of using a public address to make totally bogus claims of interference in the 2020 US election. The president says China committed fraud by rigging the vote, which it strenuously denies. A woman has died after a hit-and-run crash in North Belfast. A man was also injured when they were struck by a car yesterday morning. A 22-year-old driver is in custody. Firefighters are spending a third day tackling a major wildfire in the Cairngorms. A number of homes and businesses have been closed and evacuated as a safety precaution. A study's found supermarket inflation has risen for the first time in more than a year, which found it increased from 2.4% in May to 2.6% in June. Last month, Sainsbury's chief executive said grocery inflation had been lower than expected, but warned about significant cost pressures across food supply chains. Rob Lilly-Jones is from the Consumer Group.
5: We're seeing external factors like the conflict in Iran, of course, that is putting pressure on supply chains and our ability to move food and produce around easily, and that is clearly having a big impact.
3: And Kim Kardashian has paid tributes to her grandmother for showing her how to be a hard-working businesswoman following her death aged 91. Mary Jo Campbell, known as MJ, occasionally appeared across the family's reality TV shows. That's the latest. I'm Tanya Snuggs.
0: Thank you, Tanya. Coming up at 8:30, your latest local news, and there'll be just two councils covering Stoke-on-Trent and Staffordshire from 2028. Instead of the current 10, there'll be a north-south split. One local authority will cover Stoke-on-Trent, Newcastle-under-Lyme and the Staffordshire Moorlands, and we'll be getting more reaction to this in the next few minutes here on The Breakfast Show. I'll be bringing you as well more local news headlines at 8:30. So, Stoke-on-Trent, Newcastle-under-Lyme, Staffordshire Moorlands, covered by one local authority. We'll get the political reaction to this in this hour of the show. What are your thoughts on it as well? Come and say hello. You can email breakfast@crossrhythms.co.uk. You can also send me a WhatsApp message to our studio number. It's 01782 204010. 01782 204010 to contact The Breakfast Show this Friday morning. A Friday which, for most Stoke-on-Trent pupils, is the final day of the summer term.

All right, so if it is your final day before the summer holidays, I hope you are well. I hope you've got some exciting plans for the summer holidays as well. What I will say is that over the next few weeks here on Cross Rhythm City Radio, we'll be letting you know, parents, about some of the things that are on for kids and young people around our area. And indeed, a little bit later on in this hour, we'll be hearing as well from Eli, a local teenager, who we set him the challenge of giving us five positive things to do over the summer without spending a fortune. We'll hear from him a bit later on. And we'll also be hearing from Jenny Amphlett from University of Staffordshire. They are organising once again this year Your Heroes Awards, back for its 20th anniversary edition. They're looking to honour unsung heroes from our community. Do you know any? Put their names forward. Jenny will be here in a bit with some more information about that.

0: go.
1: Madison Watkins and Letting Go on the Cross Rhythms Breakfast Show. It's 11 minutes past 8 and more now on our top local story this morning. And there'll be just two councils that cover Stoke-on-Trent and Staffordshire from 2028 instead of the current 10. There'll be a north-south split under government plans, with Stoke-on-Trent, Newcastle-under-Lyme and the Staffordshire Moorlands all covered by one North Staffordshire council. The plans were confirmed yesterday in the House of Commons as part of the government's reorganisation of local government. Jonathan Gullis is the Reform UK leader at Newcastle Borough Council. He's described this as a shameful betrayal.
2: What the government has done today has just killed an 850-plus-year-old ancient borough and its history and its heritage. And I think that's an abomination.
1: Well, the Staffordshire Moorlands MP, Karen Bradley, said she was disappointed with the announcement and said Moorlanders didn't want to be part of a greater Stoke. So here's a little bit more background to the story. The government's been looking to simplify the system of local government. Staffordshire's a good example. So there are currently 10 councils in Staffordshire. You've got the county council, you've got various district councils, borough councils. Stoke-on-Trent City Council is a separate unitary authority. The government wants to simplify the system with a fewer number of authorities representing a bigger number of people. And under the plans nationwide, about 1 million people will be affected. Now, in terms of what's happening here in Staffordshire, 8 out of the 10 existing councils had backed some form of north-south split, even if they disagreed on exactly where the line should fall. And that's exactly what's going to happen, a north-south split, with the north of the county, a new North Staffordshire council, representing just under 500,000 people. It's not like everyone's in favour of this, though, as we've already heard. Let's get some additional voices into this. Adam Jogie is the Labour MP for Newcastle-under-Lyme, and he says there's nothing here that reflects the views that he's consistently put to government ministers, nor any acknowledgement of the concerns received by thousands of local people in Newcastle-under-Lyme. I think he's referring to a petition in which thousands of people in Newcastle said, nope, we don't want to join with Stoke-on-Trent. Meanwhile, the leader of Newcastle Borough Council, Jonathan Gullis, as I've already mentioned, described it as a shameful betrayal that residents haven't voted for. And he said there was no convincing case for it and no justification for wiping off the historic borough from the map. Stoke-on-Trent City Council said the decision best reflects local communities, will strengthen public services and create the strongest foundation for economic growth. In terms of the local economy, you know, Stoke, Newcastle, the Moorlands do have very strong ties. Mike Gledhill is the leader of the Moorlands District Council, and he says for the Moorlands it will bring the opportunity for improved transport connectivity, greater job opportunities, especially for our young people, and sensible building. So, various political voices there on the announcement. Well, what's the timeline ahead for this? So, it's expected that shadow council elections will take place in May next year. And then from April 2028, a new North Staffordshire council would become fully operational. What are your thoughts? You can get in touch, you can say hello, you can email breakfast@crossrhythms.co.uk, you can send me a WhatsApp message to our studio line 01782 204010.
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1: On the roads, we've got some queuing traffic on the A50 westbound from Heron Cross, just down towards the A500. It's not too bad compared to earlier in the week. We've got roadworks taking place at the Sellerhead Crossroads. You may be held up for 2 or 3 minutes in each direction getting through the junction there. And Leek Road's closed to the north of the junction as part of those roadworks. We've also got roadworks taking place in Torque, where the A34 meets Linley Road and Coal Pit Hill. And so you may find it's slow approaching and getting through the junction there, particularly on Congleton Road, the A34 from Cedar Avenue towards the junction itself. There's also some roadworks, I think, nearby on Linley Road itself.

0: That's right.
1: Tell me about
0: so
1: nominees.
0: That's right. Tell me about so that's right.
1: Tell me about
0: so over the course of a few months. That's right. So over the course of a hot bandings too. So she gets up early and deserves this. I don't do this for recognition. That's a really common thread amongst these. Absolutely. So they always refer to it as the Coalition.
1: Your Heroes Awards is back for
0: important part.
1: Long distance race with obstacles.

0: It's John McLaughlin and Not There Yet on the Cross Rhythms Breakfast Show. In a moment, we'll be talking to Jenny Amphlett from the Your Heroes Awards team. They're back once again for another year, a special anniversary year, in fact, looking for local unsung heroes.
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3: Your Heroes Awards is back for 2026 and a special anniversary is being celebrated. The awards recognise unsung heroes from Stoke-on-Trent in Staffordshire, and they're organised by University of Staffordshire, and Jenny Amphlett is the High Value Relationships Manager there. Hello.
4: Hi, thank you for having me in today.
3: It's great to have you back to talk about Your Heroes once again for another year. Your Heroes Awards is always a fantastic celebration. I know it's more than one night, one awards evening, but it's absolutely brilliant. But the 20th anniversary presumably just makes it just that little bit more special.
4: It really, really does. We've got 20 years of Heroes, haven't we? And we hope to have a few surprises on the night to make it extra special for the people who come along.
3: Sure. So what is Your Heroes? What's it all about?
4: So Your Heroes is a community awards that celebrates pretty much any kind of unsung hero within the community, any kind of hero you can think of. So we have categories for children of courage, we have future star categories for children of courage, for NHS employees, for firefighters, for teachers, or any kind of hero. Very often they're people who aren't usually in the public eye, they're tucked away quietly doing incredible things. It could be a carer. It could be somebody that spends their time at home looking after somebody in a very selfless way. Yep. It could be a child that's overcoming an illness or you know, defying an illness to do some incredible things. It could be a community group that's, I don't know, feeding people or putting on activities, any kind of hero.
3: In the run-up to the awards, and you're already doing this now, you are publishing the stories of nominees.
4: That's right. So over the course of a few months, I'm very lucky that I get to speak to all of these incredible people. Yep. So often I come off the phone after speaking to them feeling uplifted by the things that they're doing and the things that they have to say.
3: Sure.
4: And very often these people will say, oh, I don't deserve this. I don't do this for recognition. That's a really common thread amongst these incredible individuals. So every day we're running these stories and sharing them out. We're sharing them on the Your Heroes website, yep, across social media, and it's a beautiful sort of symmetry here that Your Heroes was actually launched at the Sentinel newspaper 20 years ago. And yeah, this year, the Sentinel, both in paper and online, will be running these stories.
3: That's fantastic. Would you mind highlighting a story? So maybe just to give you a bit of thinking time, we've had a look at some of the stories you've already published. So one of the nominees is a 74-year-old woman from Newcastle who's raised around £1.5 million for charity. Another nominee's story is about an 18-year-old sports star from Lichfield.
4: Absolutely, both of those incredible stories. The 74-year-old lady that you mentioned is Ada Haywood. She's a former pot bank worker, and she organises something called the Pink Tie Ball. She does other things too. So she gets up early and go very early, 5 a.m, and goes to networking breakfast to encourage business people to donate. Wow. So she's raised a lot of money by having events, by standing in supermarkets with collecting buckets, all sorts of things. She does that for cancer research and other charities in memory of her late husband, in memory of a neighbour who passed away due to cancer, but really just because she cares and wants to help. And in a contrast, but equally incredible, we have a teenager who's in Lichfield, and she, alongside completing her sixth form studies, despite having very severe dyslexia and being told at one stage she might never get qualifications, is actually competing to be world champion in two different sports. And she's also race director for Sports for Young People. She's a coach for young people. Just a really incredible young person, really incredible human being.
3: And I think one of the sports is Spartan. I think that's what it is, which I had to look up what it was, but it seemed to be some sort of long distance race with obstacles.
4: Yeah, the kind of resilience that you need to compete in something like that. I mean, I imagine she has all kinds of incredible life skills that she can take into business or whatever she does next.
3: So you can find out more about your Heroes Awards, and you can nominate unsung heroes from our community. It's all very simple. You just need to go to the Your Heroes Awards website. That's yourheroesawards.co.uk and fill in a very simple form. Jenny will be in touch and take it from there. So yourheroesawards.co.uk. You've got a few weeks to do this before the awards ceremony takes place later in the year. It's always a fabulous occasion, and it's a really lovely way of recognising people who go above and beyond, who commit so much of their time and their effort to helping other people out and building up our communities. So yourheroesaward.co.uk for more information. Right, towards your latest news headlines, here's Capital Kings.

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1: Yeah, street flavour back tomorrow. In the next 30 minutes here on The Breakfast Show, though, you'll hear tunes like this from Katie Nicole.

0: more from my featured album of the week by KB. Never leaving, never. For my sons, I'll forever be it. Everything I know I need is I got blood. First of all, though, your latest news.
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0: There's been a mixed political reaction to the government announcement that there will be just two councils covering Stoke-on-Trent and Staffordshire from 2028 instead of the current 10. There'll be a north-south split. Stoke-on-Trent, Newcastle-under-Lyme and the Staffordshire Moorlands will be covered by a new North Staffordshire Council under plans announced in the House of Commons yesterday as part of the government's reorganisation of local government. Jonathan Gullis, the Reform UK leader at Newcastle Borough Council, said it was a shameful betrayal of the borough.
3: What the government has done today has just killed an 850-plus-year-old ancient borough and its history and its heritage. And I think that's an abomination.
0: Staffordshire Moorlands MP Karen Bradley said she was also disappointed and said Moorlanders don't want to be part of a greater Stoke. Stoke-on-Trent City Council leader Jane Ashworth said the decision gave the opportunity to unlock growth, attract investment and accelerate regeneration. Fire investigators have not yet been able to deliver a verdict on what started a large fire that tore through a city centre building. Six fire engines, police and engineers were all sent to Stafford Street in Hanley on Thursday last week. Staffordshire Fire and Rescue Service has delivered an inconclusive verdict on the blaze and they say the structural integrity of the now boarded up building means it's still unsafe to do a full inspection. Meanwhile, fire crews tackled two grass fires in Stoke-on-Trent yesterday. Multiple fire engines were sent to Grange Park in Cobridge, as well as Landoff Hanley Road in Sneed Green. Crews also tackled a large crop fire in Wombourne in South Staffordshire. An inquest heard a driver was fatigued when he crashed into a parked lorry on the A500 and died. 31-year-old Malachi Dozy Mbar tragically died on Valentine's Day following a collision on the A500 near Junction 16. Malachi worked for the City Council. He'd been returning from a social gathering in Manchester when he crashed his grey Jaguar into a parked lorry in a lay-by at 60 miles per hour. He was pronounced dead at the scene. Coroner Lindsay Tonks ruled the cause of death was a catastrophic head injury caused by a road traffic collision with fatigue as a contributing factor. Plans to demolish eyesore factory buildings in Etruria have been given the green light. Two vacant buildings at the former Twyford site in Garner Street can be knocked down after approval was granted by Stoke-on-Trent City Council.
2: Sport news update.
0: Port Vale have signed forward Max Waters on a two-year deal. The 27-year-old links up with John Brady's side upon the expiration of his contract with League One side Barnsley. He's been explaining to Vale fans what they can expect from him.
4: I think you'll expect hard work, dedication. I run my socks off all game, but I'll always be in the box. I'll always be trying to score goals and I'll always try and improve the team in every way I can.
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0: A cloudy start off this morning and the cloud will break up to leave sunny spells, hazy sunshine as well this afternoon, and feeling warm once again this afternoon with a top temperature of 27 degrees Celsius.
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1: Now, in the next few minutes on The Breakfast Show, we'll be hearing from Eli, a local teenager. We tasked him with putting together five positive things for teenagers to do in our area over the school holidays. We'll hear that, plus your latest travel news in a few moments' time. First of all, here's Petey Martin and Lauren Daigle with Come Back Home.

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2: It's a pretty good start off on the roads around our area. So we'll start off with where it is looking slow, the Shallowhead Crossroads. You've got roadworks, ongoing roadworks taking place there at the junction. Leek Road's closed to the north of the junction because of the roadworks. You'll find there's a few minutes to get through of queuing traffic, particularly on Kingsley Road and on Leek Road northbound, heading up towards the Shallowhead Junction. We've also got roadworks taking place in Torque, where the A34 meets Linley Road and Coalpit Hill, and it's looking really quite slow on Congleton Road, heading from Cedar Avenue up towards the junction. We've also got some roadworks nearby on Linley Road itself. The A500's running well, as is the A50. In Newcastle, there's some roadworks on Keel Road, the A525, and this is near Gallingale View. If you've spotted anything else, let me know. Give me a call. Here's the number.
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2: Friday morning, it's the 17th of July. And that didn't quite work, did it? Let's try again. It's for many people, it's the final day. That's better. It's the final day of the school term before the summer holidays. So over the next few weeks, we'll be telling you about some of the many events taking place around our area for kids and young people during the school holidays. One of the things we're conscious of, though, is that many of these events are specifically for children and young kids. So when Eli, who's a local teenager, a high school pupil who was spending some time with us on work experience last week, when Eli was with us, we tasked him with coming up with five positive things to do over the summer holidays. And this is what he came up with.
3: Beat the boredom. I'm Eli. Here are my top five things to do this summer as a teenager. Number one, as it was the World Cup, why not host your own tournament? Get all your mates round, give them a country, and do games of 1v1 or 3v3, depending on how many friends you have. Number two, take a walk, jog, or have a picnic. Try Westport Lake or Trenton Estate. Number three, start the gym. 6 weeks, test yourself. How much progress can you make over the summer? You could even take a before and an after photo. Number four, have an amateur comedy night. Gather your friends around in a living room to perform original stand-up sets, or just tell a funny story if you have one. If you want to be extra, make them have water in their mouths, so when they laugh, they spit it everywhere, or on you. Number five, Xbox or PlayStation? There's not much better things to do than getting a 5-stack and locking in, or just play Minecraft or Fortnite. I like Forza. This has been my top 5 things to do this summer as a teenager. Thank you.
2: Yeah, Eli, thank you. I like Forza too. 5 things to do over the summer holidays for teenagers. That's according to Eli. So, it's 9:15, and in 15 minutes' time, we'll hear that Andy Burnham will officially become the new leader of the Labour Party later, before replacing Sir Keir Starmer as Prime Minister next week. A man's been charged under the National Security Act for allegedly assisting the Iranian intelligence service. 39-year-old Vahid Eberi from Liverpool was arrested in Birmingham on Wednesday. Donald Trump's used a primetime TV address to claim China meddled in the 2020 US election. A previous intelligence assessment by the US found no evidence of that. And firefighters are spending a third day tackling a major wildfire, which has led to evacuations in the Cairngorms in Scotland. We'll be hearing more at 9. In the next few minutes, we'll do the event guide. I'll be bringing you more from my featured album of the week by KB as well. First of all, though, this is the latest song we're playing from NF. Here's Home on The Breakfast Show.

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1: Here's Alex, pedalling off to work. And here's Nikki, driving off for a morning coffee. 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Allow at least 1.5 metres when overtaking cyclists, or more if driving over 30 miles per hour. 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
3: 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Starting this weekend at Trentham Gardens and running through the summer holidays, the Around the World Trail will allow you to take kids on a bit of an adventure to discover around the gardens iconic landmarks, famous figures and fascinating cultures from ancient Egypt to Brazil to Greece. Each stop brings a new stamp to collect for your World Explorer passport, which you can collect from the visitor centre. It's free for Trentham members, and you've got your usual garden admission costs for that. 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Now, during the school holidays at the Mitchell Arts Centre, they've got various film screenings on for kids, plus Build It Cinema are sessions where they'll be screening a family film, and kids can build things at the same time. And the cost is £4 per child. An adult goes free with every child ticket. And it's you can find out more information on the Mitchell Arts Centre website. Cambridge Hands-On Science is a special school holiday event taking place at the Potteries Museum and Art Gallery in Hanley. It's part of a national tour with a team of friendly Cambridge University students taking you through some hands-on science experiments. That's free. It runs on the 29th of July from 12 till 4. And you can let me know about summer holiday activities that you're putting on as well. Here's the details.
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3: My featured album of the week comes from the rapper KB. And I'm playing tracks off his new album, This Cannot Be Sold. It's a 13-track release with some great guest artists as well, including Terrian, Ben Fuller, and What Up RG. This next song I'm going to play from the album is the opening track. It's Too Unfazed.

0: Chew Unfazed is from KB and his new album This Cannot Be Sold. It's my featured album of the week. Holy Spirit, and if you've been liking the tracks I've been playing from it, remember you can stream and download the album in all of the usual places. I'll be playing two songs back to back from the album but a bit later on this morning as well. Just search KB. Now, in the next few minutes on the breakfast show, after the news at 9, I've got tunes coming up from Kobe James, from Halvey, Toby Mac and Forrest Frank, and Divine Vibes. We'll check out the stories in the morning's newspapers. I'll be wrapping up my quiz, The Link. We've got the big sport update, news of a new signing at Port Vale, as well as more reaction to England's exit from the World Cup from manager Thomas Tuchel. We've got news headlines on the way from Sky next.
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3: From the Sky News Centre at 9. Andy Burnham will officially become Labour leader today. The Makerfield MP will be sworn into the role at a special conference in central London before taking over as Prime Minister next week. He's expected to promise to be unashamedly Labour in his government policies. Green Party leader Zach Polansky insists he'll give him a chance but remains sceptical.
4: Let's see what he does as Prime Minister, and if he does bring in the wealth tax, if he does build council homes, I'll be the first to applaud that. And I think people who are on the left or who want to see progressive politics are looking at Andy Burnham and going, this looks a lot like Keir Starmer with a different face.
3: A man's been charged under the National Security Act for allegedly assisting the Iranian intelligence service. 39-year-old Vahid Abari from Liverpool was arrested in Birmingham on Wednesday. Donald Trump's used a primetime TV address to claim China meddled in the 2020 US election. A previous intelligence assessment found no evidence of that during the presidential race, which he lost to Joe Biden. Meanwhile, China says it's strongly dissatisfied with the UK government's decision to nationalise British Steel. The firm's been brought under public ownership, having previously been owned by the Beijing-based company Jingye. Firefighters are spending a third day tackling a major wildfire in the Cairngorms. Homes and businesses have been evacuated as a precaution. No one's been injured. And Thomas Tuchel says England's DNA needs changing if his side are to win major tournaments. His defensive subs are widely blamed for the World Cup semi-final defeat to Argentina. The head coach is adamant switching to a back five was not a negative step. Former England player Gary Neville thinks there's a deep-rooted issue.
5: For some reason, the mentality, the fatigue, whatever it is, physical, mental, tactical understanding, technical ability on the ball to be able to keep the ball, we fall short. We have done this continually in tournaments, England, for a long, long time.
3: That's the latest. I'm Tanya Snugg.
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6: Thanks, Tanya. Coming up at 9:30... Well, here there's been a mixed political reaction to the government announcement that there will be just two councils covering Stoke-on-Trent and Staffordshire from 2028 instead of the current 10, with a north-south split. Meanwhile, fire investigators haven't yet been able to deliver a verdict on what started a large fire that tore through a city centre building last week. Fire crews, meanwhile, tackled two grass fires in Stoke-on-Trent yesterday. We'll also hear that Port Vale have signed forward Max Waters on a two-year deal. I hope you're good. It's Friday the 17th of July. This is the Cross Rhythms Breakfast Show and I'm Chris Melford here with you till 11 o'clock. On the way, we'll check out the stories in the newspapers this morning. On the front pages, there's more reaction to Andy Burnham, who's set to become the new Labour Party leader. And in a few days' time, Prime Minister. More fallout from England's World Cup exit in their semi-final against Argentina on Wednesday night. We'll hear more in the next few minutes. Plus tunes from Toby Mac and Forrest Frank, Halvey as well. But first up, here's Kobe James.

0: Two for the thing. Who you praying on now, rich man? Who you praying on now, rich man? Who you praying on now, rich man? Who you praying on now, rich man?
1: Holy Spirit, speak through me. I couldn't leave my deal, but I signed a thing. Reach told me be free and made it right today. So thankful, Reach, man.
2: Thank you, Reach, man.
1: Young ruler met the Christ, but he walked away. Saddest story ever told, can't rewind this thing. I'm so sorry, Rich, man. Who you praying on now, Rich, man?
3: Young Rulers is from Holvey. If you like your hip hop, then listen into Street Flavor with DJ Zorro tomorrow night from 6 till 7 p.m. in the mix with hip hop and R&B. Now, next on The Breakfast Show, approaching 10 past 9, let's have a look at some of the stories making it to the front pages of the papers. And the Daily Telegraph's leading with Andy Burnham, who's been warned by the IMF, the International Monetary Fund, that the UK can't afford a fresh spending binge. The new Labour leader is also on the front of the Times, which is reporting he's facing a revolt against his plans to appoint Shabana Mahmood as Chancellor. Meanwhile, the Eye is leading with Mr. Burnham becoming the sixth Prime Minister in 10 years. The Guardian splashes with Donald Trump's Gaza reconstruction plans, saying the plans have shrunk. The Financial Times goes big on the Chinese AI startup Moonshot that will apparently cut American progress in the sector. The Mail this morning leads on the story that government ministers have signed off some £153 million in aid for Pakistan. And the World Cup still features heavily, with the Daily Mirror saying that Argentinian Premier League stars insulted Falkland war heroes. The Express reports that Falkland's hero Simon Weston has hit out at the, quote, childish and petulant banner stunt by the team. And the Star says there are calls growing for FIFA to punish them. To the sports pages, the back pages, much is made in the Daily Mail of Thomas Tuchel blaming the DNA of his England players for failing to control the World Cup semi-final. The Guardian says the manager has invested himself in leading England at Euro 2028. I'm your man, says the Stars, and their headline, they spell your as in the Euros. They say Tuchel wants a crack at the next tournament after England's World Cup exit. The Mirror writes about an FA inquest into what happened on Wednesday night. The Sun focuses on Captain Harry Kane. It describes the heartbroken England captain as empty. And one more, the Telegraph is claiming Tuchel has privately rejected accusations for encouraging his team to try for trying to hang on against Argentina. Some of the stories, some of the people in the papers this morning. Now, in the next few minutes, you'll hear tunes from Strings and Heart. We've got Toby Mac and Forrest Frank next.
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4: Some people feel intimidated by life's many problems. A timid person is often the led, but never the leader. Often spectator, but never competitor. Timid people run from a fight they could very well win. They wake without ambition and sleep without dreams. The Bible says that God gives us a spirit of power, love, and a disciplined mind. You don't have to give in to intimidation. You can rise above it through the power of faith. This is Mal Fletcher.

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0: This is Cross Rhythms.

So it's Friday morning. It's the 17th of July. And here are some of the famous birthdays for today. The former England cricketer Bob Taylor is 85. He played in 57 tests as wicketkeeper. Alan Armstrong, the actor who played Brian Lane in New Tricks on the BBC, is 80, a milestone 80th birthday for Alan. American actor David Hasselhoff, The Hoff, is 74, famous for Baywatch. He was also a judge on America's Got Talent. Fern Britton, the TV presenter who used to present This Morning with Philip Schofield, is 69. Yap Stam, the Dutch ex-footballer who used to play for Manchester United, is 54. There's a milestone 50th birthday for Italian chef and TV personality Gino De Campo. Gino's 50. He won the 2009 series of I'm a Celebrity, Get Me Out of Here. Author, singer and guitarist Tom Fletcher is 41. Some of the famous birthdays. Meanwhile, it was on this day in 1453, the end of the 100 Years' War took place, with a defeat for the English at the hands of the French. It was on this day in 1717, George I sailed down the Thames River with a barrage of 50 musicians, and George Frederick Handel's Water Music premiered. It was on this day in 1902, the world's first air conditioning was installed by Buffalo Forge Company and its inventor, Willis Haviland Carrier, or Carrier. 90 years ago, the Spanish Civil War began when the army led by General Franco revolted against the country's Republican government. 50 years ago today, Queen Elizabeth II opened the Olympic Games in Montreal in Canada, and Take That scored their first number one single with Pray on this day in 1993. Today is apparently World Emoji Day. Smiley face. And it's also World Day for International Justice. I'll be updating you with your latest local news after this one from Fireflight.

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2: 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And Brandon Lake and Nick Jonas.
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2: There's been a mixed political reaction to the government's announcement that there will be just two councils covering Stoke-on-Trent and Staffordshire from 2028 instead of the current 10. Under the local government reorganisation, there'll be a north-south split with Stoke-on-Trent, Newcastle-under-Lyme and the Staffordshire Moorlands covered by a new North Staffordshire council serving almost 500,000 people. Jonathan Gullis, the Reform UK leader at Newcastle Borough Council, said it was a shameful betrayal of the borough.
7: What the government has done today has just killed an 850 plus year old ancient borough and its history and its heritage. And I think that's an abomination.
2: Meanwhile, Staffordshire Moorlands MP Karen Bradley said she was disappointed with the announcement and said that Moorlanders don't want to be part of a greater Stoke. But Jane Ashworth, leader of Stoke-on-Trent City Council, said the council mergers would unlock growth, attract investment and create more opportunities for local people. Fire investigators have not yet been able to deliver a verdict on what started a large fire that tore through a city centre building last week. The building on Stafford Street in Hanley has been boarded up and a full inspection hasn't been able to take place because of concerns about the structural integrity of the building. Staffordshire Fire and Rescue Service has delivered an inconclusive verdict on the blaze. Meanwhile, fire crews tackled two grass fires in Stoke-on-Trent yesterday. Multiple fire engines were sent to Grange Park in Cobridge, as well as land off Hanley Road in Sneed Green. Crews also tackled a large crop fire in Wombourne in South Staffordshire. An inquest heard a driver was fatigued when he crashed into a parked lorry and died. 31-year-old Malachi Dozy Umbar tragically died on Valentine's Day following a collision on the A500 near to Junction 16 of the M6. Malachi, who worked for the City Council, had been returning from a social gathering in Manchester when he crashed his grey Jaguar into a parked lorry in a lay-by at 60 miles per hour. He was pronounced dead at the scene. Coroner Lindsay Tonks ruled the cause of death was a catastrophic head injury caused by a road traffic collision, with fatigue as a contributing factor. Plans to demolish eyesore factory buildings in Etruria have been given the green light. Two vacant buildings at the former Twyford site in Garner Street can be knocked down after approval was granted by the City Council. And an earth mover tyre specialist has completed a £600,000 expansion of its Stoke-on-Trent headquarters as the business continues to grow. TNC Site Services has opened a second purpose-built workspace at its site in Etruria. It employs around 70 staff nationwide, 20 based here in the city.
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2: Port Vale have signed forward Max Waters on a two-year deal. The 27-year-old links up with John Brady's side upon the expiration of his contract with League One side Barnsley. He's been telling Vale fans about what they should expect from him.
8: I think you'll expect hard work, dedication, around my socks. I think you'll expect hard work, dedication, around my socks off all game. But I'll always be in the box, I'll always be trying to score goals and I'll always try and improve the team in every way I can.
2: And the weather outlook for today, the sun will break through the cloud. We're expecting some hot sunshine this afternoon with a top temperature of 27 degrees Celsius.
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1: 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Categories include Child of Courage, Carer of the Year, Charity Champion, NHS Hero and Community Group of the Year. 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
2: Trustfall is the second album from Stephen Stanley. Fusion of atmospheric rock textures with raw, honest songwriting. It's a powerful release for anyone unsure of what comes next in life. It's both a confession and an invitation to sit in the space between brokenness and breakthrough. And a reminder that sometimes the greatest strength is found in surrender. Trustfall by Stephen Stanley. 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
4: Journalist Hugh Mackay recently reassessed modern leadership. He said political leaders with none of the inherent authority, none of the aura of greatness, and none of the passionate conviction we once demanded are all around us now. He says that we are currently blinded by image makers and aren't even aware at all if politicians even believe what they say. But further than that, he questions whether it even matters in today's world. I come from a generation when the sausage mattered more than the sizzle, where integrity and conviction meant far more than image. We've got to get real. An apple may look good on the outside, but be rotten inside. A person may be beautiful to the eye, but empty and shallow. Your leaders may present a great image while they're leading you in a horrendous direction. Tune into what's good and right and sane and sensible. Don't be conned by outward appearance. This is John Smith.

0: the author.
1: Brandon Lake and Nick Jonas with The Author on Cross Rhythms Radio. This morning's sport now. And England manager Thomas Tuchel says he still believes the current side can win a major trophy. Joe Rawson reports from the US on his explanation of their World Cup semi-final defeat against Argentina.
2: In an off-microphone briefing given to written reporters after the game, Tuchel confirmed he's 100% committed to staying on as England manager. Despite criticism following the defeat yesterday, the German has defended his tactics, insisting the collapse from 1-0 up was not caused by switching to a back five, but by England's inability to keep possession under pressure. Tuchel says controlling the ball isn't in England's DNA, in the same way it is for nations like Spain, Argentina and Brazil. He also pointed to the extreme conditions and heavy travel demands during the tournament, but insists he still believes this group can win a major trophy.
1: So the match for third place at the World Cup takes place tomorrow when France take on England. And then the finals on Sunday, of course, Spain versus Argentina. Moving on, a number of British golfers are looking to build on their strong starts in today's second round of the Open. England's Daniel Brown is on 4 under par, just a shot off American leader Jack Suber at Royal Birkdale. Robert McIntyre is a stroke further back with defending champion Scottie Scheffler, part of the group on 2 under. Rory McIlroy aims to fight back from 2 over par.
3: I struggled the first few holes to get the speed of the greens. Felt like they were very inconsistent, just because of, like, you know, some parts of the greens are still alive and growing and other parts have went really, like, dead.
1: England's cricketers have set up a series decider with India after a 4-wicket win in the second one-day international. Joe Root's unbeaten 99 helped the hosts pass their victory target of 234 with 35 balls to spare in Cardiff. The two teams face a winner-takes-all clash at Lord's on Sunday. Port Vale have announced the signing of forward Max Waters on a 2-year deal. The 27-year-old will link up with John Brady's side upon the expiration of his contract with League One side Barnsley. He's been speaking about what fans should expect from him.
4: I think you'll expect hard work, dedication. I run my socks off all game, but I'll always be in the box. I'll always be trying to score goals and I'll always try and improve the team in every way I can.
1: And Lewis Hamilton could end the weekend back in second place in the Formula One driver's standings. The 7-time world champion goes into today's practice sessions for the Belgian Grand Prix, just 7 points off George Russell, who currently occupies that position. Title holder Lando Norris knows he cannot start Sunday's race in Spa any higher than 11th after receiving a grid penalty.
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with tears all over my face. I'll look up and try to find faith. So I'll call you king of my heart. In my failures and my pain, I know you love me all the same.

On the programme after 10, more reaction to the government's go-ahead for the reorganisation of local government in Stoke-on-Trent and Staffordshire. We'll also be hearing about Your Heroes Awards when I chat to Jenny Amphlett in the next hour. And schools out for summer. More on that. Life

0: Jesus. Luke Bauer with Dopamine and Jesus on Cross Rhythms Radio. More on our top story this morning, and there's been a mixed political reaction to yesterday's government announcement of local government reorganisation that will affect our area. There are currently 10 councils that serve residents in Stoke-on-Trent and Staffordshire, but from 2028 there will be a lot of merging taking place because there will be just two local authorities going forward. And this is all part of local government reorganisation. The government wants to simplify the system of government, local government across England and Wales, with a fewer number of authorities serving a larger number of people. And there were a number of options that were put forward to the government in terms of what should happen locally. They've gone for a north-south split. So in the north, there'll be a new council that will serve Stoke-on-Trent, Newcastle-under-Lyme and the Staffordshire Moorlands, an area that will cover some 500,000 people. Now, there has been mixed political reaction. Unsurprisingly, we've been hearing from Jonathan Gullis, the Reform UK leader of Newcastle Borough Council, and he says it's that the announcement made by the government is a shameful betrayal of the borough.
1: What the government has done today has just killed an 850-plus-year-old ancient borough and its history and its heritage, and I think that's an abomination.
0: Yeah, there were some 11,000 people in Newcastle who had put their name to a petition against plans to merge with Stoke-on-Trent. Meanwhile, Karen Bradley, the MP for the Staffordshire Moorlands, said Moorlanders have been clear they do not want to be part of a greater Stoke, but ministers have refused to listen. But on the other side of the political reaction, so Jane Ashworth, the Labour leader of Stoke-on-Trent City Council, said the decision gives the opportunity to unlock growth, attract investment and create more opportunities for local people, ensuring North Staffordshire has a stronger voice. And Mike Gledhill, the leader at Staffordshire Moorlands District Council, said for the Moorlands it brings the opportunity for improved transport connectivity, greater job opportunities, especially for our young people, and sensible building. Well, in terms of the timeline for this, we're expecting that from the late summer into this autumn, some joint committees may be established on a voluntary basis. From May next year, shadow council elections could be taking place, and then from April 2028, the two local authorities, one covering the north, one covering the south of Staffordshire, would be operational. It's a big story, a story that's set to rumble on, and we will be covering it here on the show. Just reading here, the Conservative group in Newcastle-under-Lyme are calling for a special council meeting to discuss an option of legal action against the government. As I say, we'll keep you abreast with the latest developments on this on my programme over the coming weeks and months.
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0: Your Heroes Awards is back for 2026, and a special anniversary is being celebrated. The awards recognise unsung heroes from Stoke-on-Trent in Staffordshire, and they're organised by University of Staffordshire, and Jenny Umflett is the High Value Relationships Manager there. Hello.
1: Hi, thank you for having me in today.
0: It's great to have you back to talk about Your Heroes once again for another year. Your Heroes Awards is always a fantastic celebration. I know it's more than one night, one awards evening, but it's absolutely brilliant. But the 20th anniversary presumably just makes it just that little bit more special.
1: It really, really does. We've got 20 years of Heroes, haven't we? And we hope to have a few surprises on the night to make it extra special for the people who come along.
0: Sure. So what is Your Heroes? What's it all about?
1: So Your Heroes is a community awards that celebrates pretty much any kind of unsung hero within the community, any kind of hero you can think of. So we have categories for children of courage, we have future star categories for children of courage, for NHS employees, for firefighters, for teachers, or any kind of hero. Very often they're people who aren't usually in the public eye, they're tucked away quietly doing incredible things. It could be a carer. It could be somebody that spends their time at home looking after somebody in a very selfless way. Yep. It could be a child that's overcoming an illness or you know, defying an illness to do some incredible things. It could be a community group that's, I don't know, feeding people or putting on activities, any kind of hero.
0: In the run-up to the awards, and you're already doing this now, you are publishing the stories of nominees.
1: That's right. So over the course of a few months, I'm very lucky that I get to speak to all of these incredible people. Yep. So often I come off the phone after speaking to them feeling uplifted by the things that they're doing and the things that they have to say.
0: Sure.
1: And very often these people will say, oh, I don't deserve this. I don't do this for recognition. That's a really common thread amongst these incredible individuals.

0: Another nominee story is about an 18-year-old sports star from Lichfield.
1: Absolutely, both of those incredible stories. The 74-year-old lady that you mentioned is Ada Haywood. She's a former pop bank worker, and she organises something called the Pink Tie Ball. She does other things too. So she gets up early and go very early, 5 a.m, and goes to networking breakfast to encourage business people to donate. So she's raised a lot of money by having events, by standing in supermarkets with collecting buckets, all sorts of things. She does that for cancer research and other charities. In memory of her late husband, in memory of a neighbour who passed away due to cancer, but really just because she cares and wants to help. And in a contrast, but equally incredible, we have a teenager who's in Lichfield, and she, alongside completing her sixth form studies, despite having very severe dyslexia and being told at one stage she might never get qualifications, is actually competing to be world champion in two different sports. And she's also race director for Sports for Young People. She's a coach for young people. Just a really incredible young person, really incredible human being.
0: And I think one of the sports is Spartan. I think that's what it is. Which I had to look up what it was, but it seemed to be some sort of long distance race with obstacles.
1: Yeah, the kind of resilience that you need to compete in something like that. I mean, I imagine she has all kinds of incredible life skills that she can take into business or whatever she does next.
0: So, do you know any unsung heroes in our local community? Nominate them. It's really easy to do so. You just need to go to the Your Heroes Awards website, yourheroesawards.co.uk. I'll be chatting more to Jenny in a few minutes' time.

0: We're hearing about Your Heroes Awards, which is back again for another year, a special 20th anniversary edition celebrating unsung local heroes in our community. And Jenny Amphlett joins me in the studio from University of Staffordshire. They organise the awards. And Jenny, I know there's lots of other amazing businesses and organisations that get on board and support it too.
1: Absolutely. So the awards are organised at University of Staffordshire. It's very important to us. We're a civic university. You know, we educate people. We try to change lives and we try to reach out into the community. So it's really part of important part of that for us.
0: Yep.
1: But we couldn't do this without the support of a number of organisations and businesses. So we have a list of businesses. I'm not going to say them because I might forget one. But we have about five or six, actually, businesses that support us financially and put some money in so that we can have an event at the end of this, that, so that we can invite the finalists along to a dinner and celebrate them there. We also have quite a lot of organisations that we always refer to it as the Coalition of the Willing. A lot of organisations that contribute in some way. We're extremely grateful to Cross Rhythms for your continuing support. So thank you for supporting us today. Thank you for, I know you're going to be there on the evening helping
0: Absolutely.
1: Us to tell some of the stories. So thank you for that. But also we have the football clubs, both big football clubs in the city are part of this. We have the Regent Theatre, we have Alton Towers. So sometimes that contribution could be giving prizes that some of our young finalists will receive on the evening. Any kind of contribution that is given towards Heroes is very, very appreciated.
0: Brilliant. Well, there's so many good reasons to get involved and support the awards, and it's certainly our pleasure to be amongst the list of other organisations that do so. So, whether it's a volunteer or a young achiever, a carer or a community group, Your Heroes Awards acknowledge everyday acts of kindness, bravery and dedication that sometimes goes unnoticed, sadly. So the question is, do you know someone who you can nominate for an award? Because Jenny wants to hear from you. So how do people nominate an individual, a community group, an organisation for an award?
1: It's incredibly easy to nominate. So we have a website and it's yourheroesawards.co.uk. There's a nominate page on there and it's literally as simple as popping a couple of lines of text into a box and pressing send. Can do it in 2 minutes and then that lands in my email inbox and I have the beautiful job of contacting the people who've been nominated and having a chat with them. And now, don't feel that you need to tell me their entire story. That's my job.
0: Okay.
1: Just send me their name and we'll do the rest.
0: You're making it as simple as possible.
1: Absolutely.
0: Okay, so you can do that online on the Your Heroes Awards website. And is there a deadline for the nomination?
1: Well, I'd like lots of nominations to come in as soon as possible because we're sharing the stories out every day.
0: Yep.
1: But the actual deadline is the end of September, so we do have a little bit of time here.
0: Okay, and who judges the awards?
1: So we have a judging panel. So if people go onto the website, they can see the names and also the faces of the people who will be judging. So it is a bit of a list of the great and the good. So
0: yes.
1: We have people like Rachel Shenton, the actress. We have Fred Hughes, the historian. We have Jane Sawyers, who you'll know was the former Chief Constable.
0: Yep.
1: We've got Rob Barber, who was until literally last month the Chief Fire Officer.
0: Yes.
1: We've got Danny Flynn, who's obviously just stepped down as the CEO. So,
0: yes.
1: And many, many other names as well.
0: The great and good. Okay, give us the web address just one more time, Jenny.
1: Of course, it's yourheroesawards.co.uk.
0: Thank you so much for coming into the studio and we look forward to being part of the 20-year celebration.
1: Thank you.
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0: Olivia Stern and Circuit Riders Music with Never Had a Chance. In the next few minutes, you'll hear tunes from One Republic, Safika, and more from my featured album of the week by KB.
1: Across Stoke-on-Trent and Newcastle-under-Lyme,
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0: There's been a mixed political reaction to the government's announcement that there will be just two councils covering Stoke-on-Trent and Staffordshire from 2028 instead of the current 10. Under the local government reorganisation, there'll be a north-south split with Stoke-on-Trent, Newcastle-under-Lyme and the Staffordshire Moorlands covered by a new North Staffordshire council serving almost 500,000 people. Jonathan Gullis, the Reform UK leader at Newcastle Borough Council, said it was a shameful betrayal of the borough.
3: What the government has done today has just killed an 850 plus year old ancient borough and its history and its heritage, and I think that's an abomination.
0: Meanwhile, Staffordshire Moorlands MP Karen Bradley said she was disappointed with the announcement and said that Moorlanders don't want to be part of a greater Stoke. But Jane Ashworth, leader of Stoke-on-Trent City Council, said the council mergers would unlock growth, attract investment and create more opportunities for local people. Fire investigators have not yet been able to deliver a verdict on what started a large fire that tore through a city centre building last week. The building on Stafford Street in Hanley has been boarded up and a full inspection hasn't been able to take place because of concerns about the structural integrity of the building. Staffordshire Fire and Rescue Service has delivered an inconclusive verdict on the blaze. Meanwhile, fire crews tackled two grass fires in Stoke-on-Trent yesterday. Multiple fire engines were sent to Grange Park in Cobridge, as well as land off Hanley Road in Snead Green. Crews also tackled a large crop fire in Wombourne in South Staffordshire. An inquest heard a driver was fatigued when he crashed into a parked lorry and died. 31-year-old Malachi Dozie Umbar tragically died on Valentine's Day following a collision on the A500 near to Junction 16 of the M6. Malachi, who worked for the City Council, had been returning from a social gathering in Manchester when he crashed his grey Jaguar into a parked lorry in a lay-by at 60 miles per hour. He was pronounced dead at the scene. Coroner Lindsay Tonks ruled the cause of death was a catastrophic head injury caused by a road traffic collision, with fatigue as a contributing factor. Plans to demolish eyesore factory buildings in Etruria have been given the green light. Two vacant buildings at the former Twyford site in Garner Street can be knocked down after approval was granted by the City Council. And an earth mover tyre specialist has completed a £600,000 expansion of its Stoke-on-Trent headquarters as the business continues to grow. TNC Site Services has opened a second purpose-built workspace at its site in Etruria. It employs around 70 staff nationwide, 20 based here in the city.
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0: Port Vale have signed forward Max Waters on a two-year deal. The 27-year-old links up with John Brady's side upon the expiration of his contract with League One side Barnsley. He's been speaking about what fans should expect from him.
4: I think you'll expect hard work, dedication. I run my socks off all game, but I'll always be in the box. I'll always be trying to score goals and I'll always try and improve the team in every way I can.
2: Cross Rhythm's weather.
0: The cloud around this morning will clear to leave another dry and sunny day, with the sunshine turning hazy at times this afternoon, and very warm with a top temperature of 27 degrees Celsius.
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0: And yeah, run, run, run. One Republic with Run. So for many Stoke-on-Trent pupils, today is the final day of the summer term and the six-week holidays are about to get underway. Parents, are you ready? Well, coming up over the next few weeks here on this show, we'll be keeping you up to date with some of the events and activities that are on for kids and young people. Shout out as well to the team at the Hub Foundation who are preparing to kickstart the holiday activities and food programme, which is putting on thousands of sessions over the 6 weeks, particularly for kids who get free school meals. They're putting on sessions, loads of healthy meals as well. More information about that's available on the Hub Foundation's website. Launching at the Trentham Estate at Trentham Gardens this weekend and running over the holidays, the Around the World Trail will take kids on an adventure around the gardens to discover iconic landmarks and fascinating cultures. You can collect a World Traveller passport from the Visitor Centre and collect stamps around the gardens as you find the various parts on the trail. As I say, we'll keep you up to date with loads more info over the coming weeks. But next, we're going to hear from a local high school pupil, Eli Rushton, who spent a week with us last week on work experience. And I asked him, as a local teenager, to come up with five positive things to do over the summer holidays for local teens. And this is what Eli come up with.
1: Beat the boredom. I'm Eli. Here are my top five things to do this summer as a teenager. Number one, as it was the World Cup, why not host your own tournament? Get all your mates around, give them a country, and do games of 1v1 or 3v3, depending on how many friends you have. Number two, take a walk, jog, or have a picnic. Try Westport Lake or Trentham Estate. Number three, start the gym. 6 weeks, test yourself. How much progress can you make over the summer? You could even take a before and an after photo. Number four, have an amateur comedy night. Gather your friends around in a living room to perform original stand-up sets or just tell a funny story if you have one. If you want to be extra, make them have water in their mouths so when they laugh, they spit it everywhere or on you. Number five, Xbox or PlayStation? There's not much better things to do than getting a 5-stack and locking in or just play Minecraft or Fortnite. I like Forza. This has been my top five things to do this summer as a teenager. Thank you.
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4: Abby Gamboa and Aidan King have collaborated on the exceptional and almost spontaneous release, Throwing Paint. Written and recorded in just 6 days, it's an unvarnished and refreshingly honest release.

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1: Here's my love note, can you hear it?
0: Don't miss it. Throwing Paint by Abby Gamboa and Aidan King.
2: Seeking sense in a world of noise. This is Cross Rhythms.
3: A recent study found 150 couples who were still happily married and asked them what they did right. They mostly agreed that spending plenty of time together talking about everything, with both being good listeners and good talkers, was the key element to building a strong bond. This finding interestingly contrasted with common relationship therapy, assumptions that conflict resolution is a key area. Rather, couples, when they're happy, are doing something that's different from just not being nasty to each other. They're doing something that makes the other feel warm and special.
4: Tell him that the sun and moon rise in his eyes. Reach out to
3: Anybody can be a peace lover, someone who avoids conflict and confrontation, but Jesus said, blessed are the peacemakers. Don't just avoid fighting with your partner, truly love them, support them and communicate with them in every tangible and intangible way. This is John Smith.

My featured album of the week comes from the hip-hop artist KB. It was 15 years ago he released his debut project. Just out a brand new album called This Cannot Be Sold. It's a 13-track release featuring some great guests. A song I'll play from it in a moment is features Ben Fuller. But first of all, this is Speak Through Me from KB featuring KD Jordan and What Up RG.

0: That's Father from KB featuring Ben Fuller, and it comes from KB's brand new album, This Cannot Be Sold. The song you heard before it, Speak Through Me, is from the same project. Two tracks back to back from my featured album of the week. If you're liking what you're hearing, you can stream and download it in all of the usual places. Just search KB. And I'll introduce you to a new featured album of the week on Monday morning's breakfast show.
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Seth Schlitter and Steady Love, thank you for listening into my programme this morning. 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Will Ray remain at number one with Lifeboat? I'll be back as well on Monday with The Breakfast Show, the first week of the school summer holidays. Join me from 7 a.m. on Monday. Coming up next, it's Community Choice with stories from around our local community with tunes from Blessing Offer and the band Jaron, plus that number one song from Ray as well, just in the next few minutes.

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1: Many people have pains in their lives. 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Been rejected many times, I've been disappointed many times, I've been failed many times. 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

0: 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This is Cross Rhythm City.
1: A trampoline club has opened a dedicated gym in Stoke-on-Trent following an investment of £250,000. 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And their facility boasts Olympic standard equipment, including 9 full-size trampolines and a foam pit. The club offers a range of classes for all ages and abilities, from children's, recreational and family fun sessions through to elite athletes' competitive training sessions. Olympic gold medalist Bryony Page cut the opening ribbon for the club recently. Husband and wife duo Daniel and Kate Greaves, both of whom have competed internationally, are overseeing the centre and its operations. They've been joined by coach Jay Scowler, who's trained GB gymnasts, and he believes the gym will produce future trampolining champions of the future here in Stoke-on-Trent. Well, you can find out more about the club by jumping on over to their website or their Facebook page. Just search for Stoke Trampoline Gymnastics Club.
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2: There's been a mixed political reaction to the government's announcement that there will be just two councils covering Stoke-on-Trent and Staffordshire from 2028 instead of the current 10. Under the local government reorganisation, there'll be a north-south split with Stoke-on-Trent, Newcastle-under-Lyme and the Staffordshire Moorlands covered by a new North Staffordshire council serving almost 500,000 people. Jonathan Gullis, the Reform UK leader at Newcastle Borough Council, said it was a shameful betrayal of the borough.
3: What the government has done today has just killed an 850 plus year old ancient borough and its history and its heritage. And I think that's an abomination.
2: Meanwhile, Staffordshire Moorlands MP Karen Bradley said she was disappointed with the announcement and said that Moorlanders don't want to be part of a greater Stoke. But Jane Ashworth, leader of Stoke-on-Trent City Council, said the council mergers would unlock growth, attract investment and create more opportunities for local people. Fire investigators have not yet been able to deliver a verdict on what started a large fire that tore through a city centre building last week. The building on Stafford Street in Hanley has been boarded up and a full inspection hasn't been able to take place because of concerns about the structural integrity of the building. Staffordshire Fire and Rescue Service has delivered an inconclusive verdict on the blaze. Meanwhile, fire crews tackled two grass fires in Stoke-on-Trent yesterday. Multiple fire engines were sent to Grange Park in Cobridge, as well as Landoff Hanley Road in Snead Green. Crews also tackled a large crop fire in Wombourne in South Staffordshire. An inquest heard a driver was fatigued when he crashed into a parked lorry and died. 31-year-old Malachi Dozy Umbar tragically died on Valentine's Day following a collision on the A500 near to Junction 16 of the M6. Malachi, who worked for the City Council, had been returning from a social gathering in Manchester when he crashed his grey Jaguar into a parked lorry in a lay-by at 60 miles per hour. He was pronounced dead at the scene. Coroner Lindsay Tonks ruled the cause of death was a catastrophic head injury caused by a road traffic collision, with fatigue as a contributing factor. Plans to demolish eyesore factory buildings in Etruria have been given the green light. Two vacant buildings at the former Twyford site in Garner Street can be knocked down after approval was granted by the City Council. And an earth mover tyre specialist has completed a £600,000 expansion of its Stoke-on-Trent headquarters as the business continues to grow. TNC Site Services has opened a second purpose-built workspace at its site in Etruria. It employs around 70 staff nationwide, 20 based here in the city.
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2: Port Vale have signed forward Max Waters on a two-year deal. The 27-year-old links up with John Brady's side upon the expiration of his contract with League One side Barnsley. He's been speaking about what fans should expect from him.
4: I think you expect hard work, dedication. I run my socks off all game, but I'll always be in the box. I'll always be trying to score goals and I'll always try and improve the team in every way I can.
1: Cross Rhythm's weather.
2: The cloud around this morning will clear to leave another dry and sunny day, with the sunshine turning hazy at times this afternoon, and very warm with a top temperature of 27 degrees Celsius.
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0: This is Cross Rhythms.
1: Proposals for COVID Memorial and Stoke-on-Trent are progressing, with resident and widow Lynn Jones MBE saying that this will help the families of victims grieve and heal. Lynn lost her husband Gareth to COVID-19 and she's been since involved in a long-running project by bereaved residents, campaigners, Stoke-on-Trent City Centre Bid and MP Gareth Snell to create a memorial in the Potteries. It could imitate the Wall of Hearts that's opposite the Houses of Parliament, where victims of COVID are represented with hundreds of thousands of hand-painted hearts. Stoke-on-Trent Memorial is set to be created by renowned local artist Philip Hardacre and is planned to be stationed in Hanley's Bethesda Gardens, providing an accessible place for individuals and families to reflect and remember those whose lives were lost during the pandemic. The funding for the memorial has already been secured and the project aims to be finished by April next year. MP Gareth Snell is urging residents to shape the memorial and ensure every victim of COVID in Stoke-on-Trent is named. You can do this by completing a form on Mr Snell's website, garethsnell.org.uk/COVID-memorial. You can also contact his office on 01782 971949.
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7: 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Now I don't have to respect anybody."
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7: Traditional cultures customarily include a respect for the elderly who bring their years of experience and tribal wisdom and simple dignity. With Western culture's placed emphasis on knowledge, educational qualifications and talent, the clever 19-year-old will almost inevitably gain more respect than her 90-year-old grandmother. Our societies are much the poorer for being dominated by whiz kids. Elderly people, as well as ancient wisdom, have so much to offer us. Knowledge is only knowing stuff. Wisdom is knowing what to do with stuff. The truly wise know that faith, hope, wisdom, community, courage and compassion are so much more important in the long run than cleverness, commerce, casinos and consumption. This is John Smith.
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1: Stoke-on-Trent City Council is encouraging people to report antisocial behaviour after 4 days of targeted action in Tunstall in partnership with Staffordshire Police. The local authority's antisocial behaviour team and police delivered engagement events across the 4 days of action recently, using a mobile police station to give residents the opportunity to raise concerns directly with officers. Meanwhile, teams visited rough sleeper encampments and support was provided. One person was arrested for theft and failing to appear at court, while clean-up operations took place at locations in Tunstall, including Tower Square, the Memorial Gardens and Corinth Way. The council said the initiative is part of ongoing work that's making communities safer and more welcoming for residents and visitors. Now, residents are being encouraged to get more advice and guidance on reporting antisocial behaviour via the City Council's website, and that's stoke.gov.uk/ASB. stoke.gov.uk/ASB. You can also report antisocial behaviour via a special form on the City Council's website, and you can call the Council's main switchboard number or email details to asb@stoke.gov.uk.
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0: is Cross Rhythms.
1: A wave of community projects in Stoke-on-Trent have been greenlighted for funding. The £1.5 million Pride and Place Impact Fund was introduced earlier this year and aims to make a visible difference to local neighbourhoods and their residents by improving community spaces, particularly parks. Bull Green Park, May Street Park in Trent Vale and Waterdale Park in Longton are among the first to be upgraded. Improvements include the installation of new sports and play equipment. Alongside this, a bigger cash injection is on the way for communities marked as in need for investment through the Pride in Place scheme. Up to £60 million of government funding will be spent over 10 years, improving Bentley and Uberley, Mere North, Bradley, Chelheath and Faghays. Council leader Jane Ashworth told us a bit more about how the money might be spent.
2: The plan is to come up with the kind of improvement that everyone in that area has said that they want to see. But it'll build up a sense of belief and confidence that things can change and things will get better.
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1: The reason I believe in God is purely practical. About 4 or 5 years ago, I was off work for over 6 weeks with an injured foot. And I went to what they call a healing service. I was in a meeting with about 15 people, and the young man leading said that in that room there were 3 people who badly needed prayer. One was a person going through a divorce, another was a person with a rib injury, and the third was a person with an injured ankle. After a few minutes, a lady broke down, and that was the lady going through the divorce. And about 2 minutes after that, a gentleman came up with a rib injury. I thought, well, this ankle can't be mean, it's all put up. At the end of the meeting, I went to the young man who was conducting it and told him what I thought. He actually prayed for my ankle and nothing happened. I went back to the evening service, nothing happened. I got up the following morning to find that the bruising and swelling had completely gone from my ankle, and I realised then that even today, prayer can work to heal people.
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0: This is Cross Rhythms Radio. A jigsaw puzzle shop has opened in Stoke-on-Trent. Bespoke jigsaw puzzle maker Great British Jigsaws has created three new jobs with the opening of its store at the Trentham Estate, with more roles expected to be created later in the year. The company is one of only a handful of jigsaw manufacturers in the UK, and they supply major organisations such as the National Trust through to Stoke City Football Club. The Stafford-based company was set up by husband and wife duo Jason and Kathy Cornish, and the pair hope that by locating their first shop at Trentham, which boosts over 3 million visitors a year, they'll boost their sales and increase brand awareness. Jason said that the opening of their flagship store at Trentham was the right place for them to get their brand in front of more people. Jigsaws in the shop feature bespoke designs from Emma Justra, who's a local artist and illustrator, as well as maps of national parks, wildlife photography, and many more. It seems things are falling into place for the company, piece by piece.
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2: There's been a mixed political reaction to the government's announcement that there will be just two councils covering Stoke-on-Trent and Staffordshire from 2028 instead of the current 10. Under the local government reorganisation, there'll be a north-south split with Stoke-on-Trent, Newcastle-under-Lyme and the Staffordshire Moorlands covered by a new North Staffordshire council serving almost 500,000 people. Jonathan Gullis, the Reform UK leader at Newcastle Borough Council, said it was a shameful betrayal of the borough.
3: What the government has done today has just killed an 850 plus year old ancient borough and its history and its heritage. And I think that's an abomination.
2: Meanwhile, Staffordshire Moorlands MP Karen Bradley said she was disappointed with the announcement and said that Moorlanders don't want to be part of a greater Stoke. But Jane Ashworth, leader of Stoke-on-Trent City Council, said the council mergers would unlock growth, attract investment and create more opportunities for local people. Fire investigators have not yet been able to deliver a verdict on what started a large fire that tore through a city centre building last week. The building on Stafford Street in Hanley has been boarded up and a full inspection hasn't been able to take place because of concerns about the structural integrity of the building. Staffordshire Fire and Rescue Service has delivered an inconclusive verdict on the blaze. Meanwhile, fire crews tackled two grass fires in Stoke-on-Trent yesterday. Multiple fire engines were sent to Grange Park in Cobridge, as well as land off Hanley Road in Snead Green. Crews also tackled a large crop fire in Wombourne in South Staffordshire. An inquest heard a driver was fatigued when he crashed into a parked lorry and died. 31-year-old Malachi Dozy Umbar tragically died on Valentine's Day following a collision on the A500 near to Junction 16 of the M6. Malachi, who worked for the City Council, had been returning from a social gathering in Manchester when he crashed his grey Jaguar into a parked lorry in a lay-by at 60 miles per hour. He was pronounced dead at the scene. Coroner Lindsay Tonks ruled the cause of death was a catastrophic head injury caused by a road traffic collision, with fatigue as a contributing factor. Plans to demolish eyesore factory buildings in Etruria have been given the green light. Two vacant buildings at the former Twyford site in Garner Street can be knocked down after approval was granted by the City Council. And an earth mover tyre specialist has completed a £600,000 expansion of its Stoke-on-Trent headquarters as the business continues to grow. TNC Site Services has opened a second purpose-built workspace at its site in Etruria. It employs around 70 staff nationwide, 20 based here in the city.
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2: Port Vale have signed forward Max Waters on a two-year deal. The 27-year-old links up with John Brady's side upon the expiration of his contract with League One side Barnsley. He's been speaking about what fans should expect from him.
4: I think you expect hard work, dedication. I run my socks off all game, but I'll always be in the box. I'll always be trying to score goals and I'll always try and improve the team in every way I can.
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2: The cloud around this morning will clear to leave another dry and sunny day, with the sunshine turning hazy at times this afternoon, and very warm with a top temperature of 27 degrees Celsius.
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This week on the Cross Rhythms Top 10 chart, Ray is at number one. She had previously been at the top of the countdown with Joy for some 10 weeks. And her run at the top is extended, but this time with this song, Lifeboat. The latest song we're playing off her new album, This Music May Contain Hope. So Ray is at number one with Lifeboat. At number two and climbing up a place, Josiah Queen featuring ZVC with this one, Demons.

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4: DJ and music producer Topher Jones, better known as Rave Jesus, presents his debut album, I Met God on the Dance Floor. It's a 77-minute mix of uplifting beats and sanctified bangers. Including the CrossRhythms radio hit, He's on the Move. You will also find remixes of hits by Martin Smith and Brandon Lake, and guest vocals from Gracie Binion. I Met God on the Dance Floor. From Rave Jesus. Out now.
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5: A team of three social scientists claimed recently that relationships contribute as much to longer life as diet, exercise, or healthy habits.
6: You are the sunshine of my life.
5: The greater risk of coronary death in unmarried men has been well documented.
6: That's why I'll always be around.
5: The caring spouse is often responsible for seeking medical attention for the patient, whose first response to the onset of serious illness is denial. Further, a caring marriage partner is often a help to the development of a continuation of healthy habits. If an unmarried man or woman wishes to prolong his or her life to the maximum, it may be time to seek a caring partner. But can I suggest that you may be best served by finding one who has values rather than money, caring compassion rather than good looks, and faith rather than postgraduate degrees? This is John Smith.

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1: A new planning application is being submitted for one of Stoke-on-Trent's most important historic buildings. The Grade 2 listed Leopard Hotel in Burslem played a significant role in the Industrial Revolution, in that it was the place where potter Josiah Wedgwood and canal engineer James Brinley met in 1765 to finalise plans for the Trent and Mersey Canal. But the Leopard was badly damaged by a major fire in 2022, resulting in hoardings being erected around the front of the town centre building. Stoke-on-Trent City Council says sustained pressure on the owners of the building has led to proposals coming forward. The council said the proposed development sets out a range of options dependent on the building's condition after safety works, with a clear focus on retaining and restoring as much of the historic fabric as possible, including the landmark frontage. Councillor Finlay Gordon McCusker is the Cabinet Member for Planning and Regeneration at the City Council. He said the local authority had consistently made it very clear to the owners that they expect to see meaningful progress and they won't hesitate in using enforcement powers where necessary. The council says the plans will be published in due course and residents will have the opportunity to comment. It comes as Stoke-on-Trent City Council has identified protecting heritage buildings as a key priority.
0: Broadcasting from the heart of the Potteries. Cross Rhythm City.
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4: From the Sky News Centre at 1. Andy Burnham has officially been unveiled as Labour's new leader during a special conference in central London. The former Greater Manchester Mayor will take over from Sir Keir Starmer as Prime Minister on Monday, telling delegates he was ready.
5: Ready to lead and to build on the foundation laid by one person more than any other. Under Keir Starmer's leadership, we went from our worst defeat to one of the best victories in our history.
4: In an emotional speech, Mr. Burnham pledged to do things differently and offer people hope. He's also made five promises to make Labour better, including being a leader for the North, South, East and West. A man convicted of killing a British tourist with a single punch will be extradited to Greece. Luke Brownston will serve a 12-year sentence for manslaughter following the incident outside a nightclub in Zante in May 2019. A man's been charged with allegedly assisting the Iranian intelligence service. The 39-year-old, who's called Vahid Abari, whose aunt from Liverpool, was arrested in Birmingham. A man's been detained as part of a murder investigation in North Lanarkshire. The body of a 45-year-old man was discovered in Cumbernauld on Wednesday. The US president claims China rigged the 2020 election by manipulating votes. The 2021 investigation by his own CIA director found no evidence of foreign intelligence. But Donald Trump says that was part of the conspiracy.
6: Members of the deep state in our intelligence agency worked to actively suppress and downplay information about the extent of China's sinister election meddling, covering it up from both the president and the American people like nobody thought was possible.
4: China denies involvement. And West Ham's Jared Bowen has ended speculation about his future, with the captain pledging to stay at the newly relegated club. He says he wants to ensure they get back to the Premier League at the first time of asking.
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0: Community Radio for Stoke-on-Trent and Newcastle-under-Lyme. This is Cross Rhythm City.
1: Staffordshire Police say they're taking action after inspectors rated the way the force respond to the public inadequate. The latest inspection by His Majesty's Inspectorate of Constabulary and Fire and Rescue Services assessed 9 key areas. 5 were deemed to be adequate, including preventing and deterring crime and antisocial behaviour and safeguarding children and adults. 3 areas require improvement: leadership, investigating crime, and managing fraud. But the force was given the worst possible rating for how it responds to the public. Inspectors highlighted how officers took longer than 2 hours to attend priority incidents in at least 40% of the cases they reviewed. They also reported that 20% of calls to the Staffordshire Police non-emergency number 101 were abandoned. Acting Chief Constable Becky Riggs said the force welcomed the report and added they're taking action by introducing 53 new police officers and 15 new staff in their contact and control functions. The force also added that new rapid response teams and an enhanced desk-based investigation service aims to make the force more sustainable, after the report also suggested preparing for increased demand.
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3: It's a dog walk. 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
4: Here, boy! 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
8: Abby Gamboa and Aidan King have collaborated on the exceptional and almost spontaneous release, Throwing Paint. Written and recorded in just 6 days, it's an unvarnished and refreshingly honest release.

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0: Don't miss it. Throwing Paint by Abby Gamboa and Aidan King.
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1: A council has welcomed the recent news that a city centre hotel is no longer accommodating asylum seekers. The government contract for the Best Western Quality Hotel on Trinity Street in Hanley was terminated following a national review of asylum accommodation. The hotel was used to house asylum seekers and refugees for over 3 years. At its height, 280 people were based there. Accommodation provider Serco have relocated the vast majority of people living at the hotel to other places around the country. It comes as the number of asylum seekers living in the city has dropped 25% over the last year to just over 1,000. For several years, Stoke-on-Trent City Council's been pressing for a fairer distribution of asylum seekers across all local authority areas around the country. That's after Serco had in the past been drawn to using accommodation in Stoke-on-Trent because of cheaper rents. But Council leader Jane Ashworth said this was having a knock-on effect on our economy.
2: Our city, being a fairly poor city, is dealing with more people coming in who are extremely poor. They're not allowed to earn, they're not allowed to plane, they're given a paltry sum to live on each week. So we're increasing the number of people in the city who are very, very poor.
1: Well, the Home Office agreed to pause using additional properties in Stoke-on-Trent in recognition of the fact the city's already accommodated its fair share of households. Stoke-on-Trent City Council said local people remain friendly and welcoming and will always do their bit to help, but they welcome the reduction in asylum seeker numbers, saying that would help the council do their best for local people.

0: 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Categories include Child of Courage, Carer of the Year, Charity Champion, NHS Hero and Community Group of the Year. 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
5: There's been a mixed political reaction to the government's announcement that there will be just two councils covering Stoke-on-Trent and Staffordshire from 2028 instead of the current 10. Under the local government reorganisation, there'll be a north-south split with Stoke-on-Trent, Newcastle-under-Lyme and the Staffordshire Moorlands covered by a new North Staffordshire council serving almost 500,000 people. Jonathan Gullis, the Reform UK leader at Newcastle Borough Council, said it was a shameful betrayal of the borough.
6: What the government has done today has just killed an 850 plus year old ancient borough and its history and its heritage, and I think that's an abomination.
5: Meanwhile, Staffordshire Moorlands MP Karen Bradley said she was disappointed with the announcement and said that Moorlanders don't want to be part of a greater Stoke. But Jane Ashworth, leader of Stoke-on-Trent City Council, said the council mergers would unlock growth, attract investment and create more opportunities for local people. Fire investigators have not yet been able to deliver a verdict on what started a large fire that tore through a city centre building last week. The building on Stafford Street in Hanley has been boarded up and a full inspection hasn't been able to take place because of concerns about the structural integrity of the building. Staffordshire Fire and Rescue Service has delivered an inconclusive verdict on the blaze. Meanwhile, fire crews tackled two grass fires in Stoke-on-Trent yesterday. Multiple fire engines were sent to Grange Park in Cobridge, as well as land off Hanley Road in Snead Green. Crews also tackled a large crop fire in Wombourne in South Staffordshire. An inquest heard a driver was fatigued when he crashed into a parked lorry and died. 31-year-old Malachi Dozy Umbar tragically died on Valentine's Day following a collision on the A500 near to Junction 16 of the M6. Malachi, who worked for the City Council, had been returning from a social gathering in Manchester when he crashed his grey Jaguar into a parked lorry in a lay-by at 60 miles per hour. He was pronounced dead at the scene. Coroner Lindsay Tonks ruled the cause of death was a catastrophic head injury caused by a road traffic collision, with fatigue as a contributing factor. Plans to demolish eyesore factory buildings in Etruria have been given the green light. Two vacant buildings at the former Twyford site in Garner Street can be knocked down after approval was granted by the City Council. And an earth mover tyre specialist has completed a £600,000 expansion of its Stoke-on-Trent headquarters as the business continues to grow. TNC Site Services has opened a second purpose-built workspace at its site in Etruria. It employs around 70 staff nationwide, 20 based here in the city.
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5: Port Vale have signed forward Max Waters on a two-year deal. The 27-year-old links up with John Brady's side upon the expiration of his contract with League One side Barnsley. He's been speaking about what fans should expect from him.
7: I think you expect hard work, dedication. I run my socks off all game, but I'll always be in the box. I'll always be trying to score goals and I'll always try and improve the team in every way I can.
4: Cross Rhythms weather.
5: The cloud around this morning will clear to leave another dry and sunny day, with the sunshine turning hazy at times this afternoon, and very warm with a top temperature of 27 degrees Celsius.
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This is Crossrhythms Radio, and we're about to guide you through some of the best new releases just out over the last few days, starting off with Skillet. They've just released this new single, Scream. Meanwhile, from the Grammy award-winning duo for King and Country, it's What If I Told You?

0: Hip-hop artist and rapper KB's just released a brand new full-length album, This Cannot Be Sold. And Forrest Frank collaborates with ZVC on the single Two Step the Enemy.
1: 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Yeah, the only spirit I need is the Holy One.
0: Some of the best new releases just out.
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7: Hey, yeah, okay, I'm talking about that. Love, good news, have you heard about it?
5: 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And featuring guest artists like Torrin Wells and Tommy Royale.
8: 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And I like it, I like it, I like it, I like it, like that.
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0: Captain Chambers, during the Vietnam War, was placed in a position of choosing to let a South Vietnamese family crash land their light aircraft and die, or push helicopters worth millions of dollars over the side of his aircraft carrier to give them room to land.
1: Choose light.
0: A psychologist estimates that we face hundreds of decisions, from trivial to weighty, each day, letting all sorts of irrelevant considerations bias our conclusions. He suggests seven key ways to better decision-making. Carefully frame the question, do your homework, look for options, listen to your instincts, take small steps, stay flexible, and finally, make sure you actually make the decision. Now, personally, I listen for God as well as my instincts. I think Jesus would save people before helicopters. But how carefully have you considered your relationship or lack of relationship with God? And how carefully have you considered what the consequences have been in your daily life? Is your life filled with saved helicopters or dead people? This is John Smith.
2: Now, we must be ready for a new danger.

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1: Staffordshire Police are warning people to stay vigilant this summer after the threat of a terrorist attack was increased to severe in April. The force has highlighted official guidance to stay alert and to report anything that doesn't feel right to police and security straight away. This comes alongside increased cooperation with businesses and event organisers, where staff are being encouraged to stay alert to potential threats. The Joint Terrorism Analysis Centre added that this guidance is not based upon intelligence of a specific threat to our area, but instead as a national preemptive measure following the growth of Islamist and extreme right-wing groups in the UK. For individuals, this means staying alert but not alarmed and learning how to identify threats. Further advice can be found online on the government website gov.uk/act.
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2: From the Sky News Centre at 2, Labour's new leader Andy Burnham's promising to take power back from Westminster and give it to the place where people live.
3: I will be a leader for the North, the South, the East and the West, for Scotland, Wales and for Northern Ireland.
2: He'll become Prime Minister on Monday. The former Greater Manchester Mayor says he'll govern as one Labour team and pledge to correct what he calls a series of wrong turns made since the 1980s. Our deputy political editor Sam Coates was watching the announcement in central London.
4: What was interesting in that speech from Andy Burnham was it was long on values, short on specifics. The question is, what are the hard choices he will make from Monday when he starts in Downing Street?
2: Elsewhere, Southern Water has been fined more than £7 million for dumping sewage illegally off the Kent coast. It dates between 2019 and 2021. A man convicted of killing a British tourist with a single punch in Zante in 2019 is to be extradited to Greece. Luke Brownston has 7 days to appeal. A prostate cancer treatment with fewer side effects has been found to be as effective as radiotherapy. It's hoped the major study's encouraging results could lead to greater access. Relegated West Ham have been given a huge boost. Captain Jared Bowen's confirmed he's staying for the upcoming Championship season. In a video posted on the club's official X account, the 29-year-old outlined his ambition to take them straight back to the top flight.
5: The main motivation for me is staying and bringing this club back into the Premier League where we belong. Because ultimately it hurt everyone and it should hurt everyone because it was such a disappointing thing that happened. But you can't change it, you know, it doesn't last forever.
2: Bowen's been at West Ham for 6.5 years. And parts of England have recorded the driest spell in almost 30 years. Zero rainfall for 14 days in a row is the longest unbroken run for the southeast since April 1997. That's the latest. I'm Cam.
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0: Bought a suit for the thing. 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
2: Thank you, Reach, man.
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2: Oh, it's a catchy way to start Friday City Drive. Put a little bit of weekend into your afternoon. I thank God from Strings and Heart. Welcome along to City Drive. Loads more great music like that in the next 3 hours. Got some big features as well. Talking Travel are looking at how to rewild green spaces, or focusing on some of the main ones in the UK. We'll be looking at the US barbecue trends that are coming into the UK as well. And this one. Talking Tech are talking about sorting tangled wires. Never thought you could get a feature about that. Looking forward to hearing it. In fact, I think we'll do that one first, shall we? We'll do that one about 3:15. Rory McGowan will give us tips on how to untangle our wires.
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3: DJ and music producer Topher Jones, better known as Rave Jesus, presents his debut album, I Met God on the Dance Floor. It's a 77-minute mix of uplifting beats and sanctified bangers. Including the Cross Rhythms radio hit, He's on the Move. You will also find remixes of hits by Martin Smith and Brandon Lake, and guest vocals from Gracie Binion. I Met God on the Dance Floor. From Rave Jesus. Out now.
4: Music and life.
5: 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I hope you're ready to have a ton of fun.
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0: With Talking Tech, I'm Roy McGowan. Have you ever pulled out a pair of headphones and somehow the wires are tangled in an impossibly complicated way? Maybe you know of an office workspace where the cables are a mess under the table. Well, if either of these situations sound familiar to you, you're not alone. Wire entanglement is a widely established phenomenon, and knowing how it happens and how to avoid it can help you save time and declutter your pockets and your workspaces. Scientific studies have been done on how likely wires and strings are to tangle themselves in a small space. A study done by the University of Chicago in 2007 revealed that after doing thousands of simulations, strings can knot themselves into over 120 different types of knot after rotating in a space. The biggest discovery was that it's the length of a cord that dictates the probability of it knotting. A cord shorter than 46 centimeters will rarely tangle itself when it rotates. But if it's between 46 and 150 centimeters, the probability of a knot forming rises dramatically. Unfortunately, for wired headphone users, your average cord is about 120 centimeters long. So the probability of it tangling after just one rotation in a pocket is very high. To avoid this happening, you can always wrap a small cable into a figure of eight shape, wrapping it around two of your fingers, and then putting the end of the cable through one of the holes. As for organizing an office space to manage laptop chargers and other cables, it does take time, but it can be very rewarding. Velcro or cable ties can help to keep related wires together. Try rearranging where your devices are plugged in to avoid crossover and check your cable length. If half your Ethernet cable is lying on the floor, get one that's more suitable for the space if you can afford it. Between these tips and a surge protector to plug in your plugs, it's possible to go a long way to decluttering your space. You'd think that cable management would be less of a problem with more devices becoming wireless. But with more people working from home, and more technology entering homes as a result, keeping your workspace clean from cables is becoming more difficult. Whether it's just one wire or several, hopefully now you know a little bit more about how they can tangle and what you can do about it. With Talking Tech, I'm Roy McGowan.
1: 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Is Tommy Royal and Geo.

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1: Here's Alex, pedalling off to work. And here's Nikki, driving off for a morning coffee. You know the drill, Nikki. Allow at least 1.5 metres when overtaking cyclists, or more if driving over 30 miles per hour. And for horse riders, like Joe and Daisy here, slow down to under 10 miles per hour and allow at least 2 metres. Whoever you meet, travel like you know them. Think, follow the highway code, and let's help keep everyone safe.

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2: There's been a mixed political reaction to the government's announcement yesterday that there will be just two councils that cover Stoke-on-Trent and Staffordshire from 2028 instead of the current 10. Under the local government reorganisation, there'll be a north-south split with a super North Staffordshire council serving 500,000 people across Stoke-on-Trent, Newcastle-under-Lyme and the Staffordshire Moorlands. Moorlands MP Karen Bradley said she was disappointed with the announcement and said Moorlanders did not want to be part of a greater Stoke. But Jane Ashworth, leader of Stoke-on-Trent City Council, said the mergers would unlock growth, attract investment and create more opportunities for local people. A murder suspect will stay behind bars before his next court appearance. Kyle Parler has been charged following the death of 24-year-old Sarah Louise Pennington, whose body was found at a flat on Oakwell Court in Dresden in the early hours of Sunday. The 30-year-old from Stoke-on-Trent was remanded in custody at North Staffordshire Justice Centre and will appear at Stoke-on-Trent Crown Court next month. Allotment holders have been surveying the damage following a devastating blaze that swept across a city recreation ground. Firefighters stayed into the evening at the scene off Hanley Road in Sneed Green yesterday, where huge chunks of grass went up in smoke. Hours later, another blaze engulfed part of Grange Park in Cobridge. It comes as the hot and dry conditions remain in North Staffordshire, with fire crews confirming they've been responding to a large number of incidents. Meanwhile, a North Staffordshire reservoir has fallen to 55% capacity as Severn Trent urges caution and encourages customers to use less water. The third heatwave of the summer has left Titterworth Reservoir near Leek with low water levels. Police arrested an 18-year-old woman after a car ploughed into a postbox. Officers say they found a collision involving three vehicles on Lightwood Road in Dresden on Wednesday night. The driver of an Audi vehicle was arrested on suspicion of driving whilst unfit through drink or drugs. A pottery museum curator has found he was related to BAFTA award-winning actor Toby Jones while filming for a BBC One show. Ben Miller, who works at Gladstone Pottery Museum in Longton, appeared in last night's edition of Who Do You Think You Are? As it explored Jones's ancestry in Stoke-on-Trent. Toby's great-grandfather was a saga maker from Fenton.
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2: Newport Vale forward Max Waters has been speaking about what fans should expect from him. He signed a two-year deal. The 27-year-old links up with John Brady's side upon the expiration of his contract with League One side Barnsley.
3: I think you expect hard work, dedication. I run my socks off all game, but I'll always be in the box. I'll always be trying to score goals and I'll always try and improve the team in every way I can.
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2: After a sunny end to Friday, there'll be clear skies overnight with light winds and it will stay mild with a low of 13 degrees Celsius. On Saturday, there'll be sunny spells and partly cloudy skies. Temperatures dropping a touch with a maximum temperature of 23 degrees.
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5: Thanks very much, Chris. And Chris will be back around 4:30 with another bulletin. On the way, the new one from Bodie, plus music from Mercy Me and a bit of John Smith wisdom. But it's time now for today's classic track. We have one every day at about this time. And it comes from the Austin Francis Connection. And it's called Everybody Knows Dave.
6: There's something so special about choosing a name for a child. It's gotta be normal, but never the same as someone else's kid. If their sons are poor, there's no way you can use it. They got him before, cause your name tells a story and a lot about you, about where you're from and where you're probably heading to. If you're a Sebastian, I doubt you're down the pit. And if your name's Barry, then the city's not your fit. I can't imagine Keely in a high society, or Trixie Belle down the line.

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Herald Sun journalist Toby Green writes a regular newspaper column on relationships. Recently she stated that despite all our social advances, we males and females are no closer to understanding each other than we ever were. Consider that for a moment. We have had centuries of wisdom and literature to lean on, plus all the modern ingenuity backed by surveys, research, psychoanalysis and all the rest. And she says we are no closer to understanding each other. We might also say that we are no closer to understanding the universe, no closer to being kind or fair or understanding. We're no closer to grasping the meaning of life. Modern technology has seemingly miraculously brought about great achievements, but its limits are overwhelmingly vast. Let's not consider ourselves the clever generation until we learn how to transform the human heart and human behaviour. In my opinion, no one has ever come up with a better understanding of life and human dilemmas than Jesus. This is John Smith.

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And that's Mercy Me with All God's People. 21 Pilots next with Center Mass from the album Breach. I hate this way.

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5: 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We report on the rise of US singer and songwriter Patrick Mabry. And one-time Hillsong singer Aidan King speaks about relocating to the US and developing a solo career.
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5: From the Sky News Centre at 4, new Labour leader Andy Burnham's promised to give people hope back, adding he'll represent the whole of the UK. He'll replace Sir Keir Starmer as Prime Minister on Monday. In a speech, Mr Burnham didn't delve into policy specifics, but claimed he'll shift power away from Westminster. He also promoted unity, insisting he wouldn't seek to suspend members with different views. Carl Turner's an independent MP, having criticised government policies.
6: I'm excited, I'm enthusiastic. What I saw today was a geezer on a stage looking like any ordinary person in a nice suit. And that's what we need to deliver for the country, actually. It's not about policy today, it's about a personality.
5: The mother of Vikram Digger has been jailed for removing a knife from where he murdered Henry Novak in Southampton last December. 53-year-old Kiran Kaur has been sentenced to 3 years in prison. Southern Water has been fined £7 million after illegally dumping sewage off the Kent coast. A judge said harm arose from a pattern of repeated incidents between 2019 and 2021. A less invasive prostate cancer treatment has been found to be just as effective as radiotherapy, with fewer side effects too. Ministers have already put extra funding in place to expand the use of focal therapy. Actress Brenda Frick has died aged 81. The Irish woman starred as the Pigeon Lady in Home Alone 2, Lost in New York, but it was her role in the 1989 film My Left Foot that won her an Oscar. She played Daniel Day-Lewis's on-screen mother.
7: What's this?
8: I got laid off.
7: What about Christy's wheelchair?
8: Christy will get his wheelchair, okay?
7: Why did you get laid off?
8: Don't you question me in front of the children. Brick hit the foreman in the head accidentally on purpose.
5: And two golfers have equaled the record for the lowest scoring round at one of the majors. Lucas Herbert and Sam Burns both shot 62 in the second round of the Open at Royal Birkdale. That's the latest. I'm Cam Hall.
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2: And welcome back to City Drive on a hot and sticky Friday afternoon. I'm saying that very regularly now, pretty much every day for several weeks. Capital Kings and Get Lifted. Starting off this hour, we've got Seth Schluter lined up, Ray's new track, Nalak and Sarah Reeves. Plus, we'll be looking at US barbecue trends. Kieran Bannister looked at research that found how British tastes are being influenced by big cultural summer moments in the US, apparently. Where did barbecues come from in the first place? Might have been the US anyway. Right, here's Leanna Crawford. This is Truth I'm Standing On.

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1: Here's Alex, pedalling off to work. And here's Nikki, driving off for a morning coffee. You know the drill, Nikki. Allow at least 1.5 meters when overtaking cyclists, or more if driving over 30 miles per hour. And for horse riders, like Joe and Daisy here, slow down to under 10 miles per hour and allow at least 2 meters. 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
1: 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Been rejected many times, I've been disappointed many times, I've been failed many times. Whether you're going through darkness, there's a future, there's a way forward, there's hope.
2: How I do this. 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

0: Ray and Lifeboat from the album This Music May Contain Hope. Before Nalak and Sarah Reeves, let's do Talkin' Life. And here's Kieran Bannister looking at US barbecue trends happening in the UK.
1: With Talkin' Life, I'm Kieran Bannister. New research from one of the world's most decorated distilleries has shown that the World Cup and America's 250th birthday have gotten Brits more interested in American culture, especially when it comes to food and drink. One of the biggest winners, according to the research, is American whiskey. And to talk about the results of this research, we have Liam Sparks from Buffalo Trace, the company that conducted the poll. So Liam, what does the research show about how these big US events have influenced Brits?
2: Yeah, so we're seeing that, you know, one in three Brits are actually turning around and saying there is an added interest in Americana, if you like, not just because of the World Cup and because of the 250 years. I think I was just at Garth Brooks recently. I think there were 70,000 at Hyde Park. But when you think of TV programs like Yellowstone with added interest, the NFL comes to the UK a couple of times a year. So the UK consumer is definitely more interested in terms of what's coming from across the water. And I think when we look at what we're doing with Buffalo Trace and how we see Buffalo growing in the UK, we can definitely see the UK consumers coming on board and excited by what they're seeing.
1: What kind of American foods and drinks are Brits enjoying?
2: I mean, barbecue and bourbon are like a match made in heaven. Particularly the way the US have always done barbecue. So by that I mean, you know, slow-cooked brisket, slow-cooked pulled pork. I think the American barbecue, it's more of an event. So it tends to be a day-long cook. You're socialising, you're sitting down, you're relaxing. It's definitely you sort of off the clock. So when you put that hand-in-hand with bourbon like Buffalo Trace, where you can go from drinking a nice, relaxing highball throughout the day through to a glass of Buffalo Trace on the rocks after dinner.
1: And where can people go for more information?
2: There's a couple of options. You can head to buffalotracedistillery.com online. 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The great thing about Buffalo Trace is it's available from your local corner shop to your main grocery store. And then our third option, if you're in London, down in Covent Garden, we have a brand home at Longacre in Covent Garden. There's a retail down there, but we also do some tastings of our bigger range, so not only Buffalo Trace, but Eagle Rare, Sazerac Rye,

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2: Nothing like a good run at the coast, but I better head back. 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
2: There's been a mixed political reaction to the government's announcement yesterday that there will be just two councils that cover Stoke-on-Trent and Staffordshire from 2028 instead of the current 10. Under the local government reorganisation, there'll be a north-south split with a super North Staffordshire council serving 500,000 people across Stoke-on-Trent, Newcastle-under-Lyme and the Staffordshire Moorlands. Moorlands MP Karen Bradley said she was disappointed with the announcement and said Moorlanders did not want to be part of a greater Stoke. But Jane Ashworth, leader of Stoke-on-Trent City Council, said the mergers would unlock growth, attract investment and create more opportunities for local people. A murder suspect will stay behind bars before his next court appearance. Kyle Parler has been charged following the death of 24-year-old Sarah Louise Pennington, whose body was found at a flat on Oakwell Court in Dresden in the early hours of Sunday. The 30-year-old from Stoke-on-Trent was remanded in custody at North Staffordshire Justice Centre and will appear at Stoke-on-Trent Crown Court next month. Allotment holders have been surveying the damage following a devastating blaze that swept across a city recreation ground. Firefighters stayed into the evening at the scene off Hanley Road in Sneed Green yesterday, where huge chunks of grass went up in smoke. Hours later, another blaze engulfed part of Grange Park in Cobridge. It comes as the hot and dry conditions remain in North Staffordshire, with fire crews confirming they've been responding to a large number of incidents. Meanwhile, a North Staffordshire reservoir has fallen to 55% capacity as Severn Trent urges caution and encourages customers to use less water. The third heatwave of the summer has left Titterworth Reservoir near Leek with low water levels. Police arrested an 18-year-old woman after a car ploughed into a postbox. Officers say they found a collision involving three vehicles on Lightwood Road in Dresden on Wednesday night. The driver of an Audi vehicle was arrested on suspicion of driving whilst unfit through drink or drugs. A pottery museum curator has found he was related to BAFTA award-winning actor Toby Jones while filming for a BBC One show. Ben Miller, who works at Gladstone Pottery Museum in Longton, appeared in last night's edition of Who Do You Think You Are? As it explored Jones's ancestry in Stoke-on-Trent. Toby's great-grandfather was a saga maker from Fenton.
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2: Newport Vale forward Max Waters has been speaking about what fans should expect from him. He signed a two-year deal. The 27-year-old links up with John Brady's side upon the expiration of his contract with League One side Barnsley.
3: I think you'll expect hard work, dedication. I run my socks off all game, but I'll always be in the box. I'll always be trying to score goals and I'll always try and improve the team in every way I can.
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2: After a sunny end to Friday, there'll be clear skies overnight with light winds and it will stay mild with a low of 13 degrees Celsius. On Saturday, there'll be sunny spells and partly cloudy skies. Temperatures dropping a touch with a maximum temperature of 23 degrees.
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1: with John Bellamy.
2: Turn up. It's a dance favourite. It's called Danza from KB. Love that one. 4:41. John Smith's talking about 100% pure love soon. We've got Papa Roach and Carrie Underwood and some John Michael Howell with his Carnival track. So lots of good stuff on the way. Here's Wilder Woods and Where Do We Go From Here?

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3: Crystal Waters sings that you'll give her man 100% pure love. Essentially, she suggests that you'll give such great sex that the guy will always want to stay. She sings, I'll be your answer, I'll be your wish, I'll be your fantasy, your favourite dish. You'll never have to run away.
4: Will you be there in the morning? I need you to be there.
3: While the song's fantastic, the idea that passionate lovemaking will cement a relationship has shown itself again and again to be only part of the equation. No one thinks that the 40% of couples who divorce do so simply because they aren't sexy. Good sex can certainly help a relationship, but we need also to focus on other essentials such as commitment, dependability, forgiveness, patience, consideration, and true friendship. This is John Smith.

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track Set It In Stone. In half an hour's time, I'll have a final play of this week's choice cut from Party Wave. The news is on the way. After we played Out of the Dust, this is Remind Me.

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1: Into the final hour of Friday's City Drive. The weekend's nearly here. That was Rachel DeLong and Neighbour. Coming up soon, Floor Plan, Wren Collective, Holvey, and my choice cut this week from Party Wave and Forest Frank. Real summer track from them. Plus, Talking Travel Team will be here. And who is it? It's Roy McGowan. He explores the UK's green spaces to see how rewilding is challenging our environments up and down the country. Here's the band Jarran.

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1: 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And here's Nikki, driving off for a morning coffee. 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

0: So how is rewilding affecting the UK? Here's Rory McGowan to tell us more.
1: With Talking Travel, I'm Rory McGowan. For many of us who love to go on holiday in the UK, experiencing the natural world can often be a highlight of our trip. Whether you're camping in a field or taking a walk through the woods, green spaces are not just vital to our happiness, but more importantly, to the local wildlife as well. As climate change threatens the great biodiversity of the UK, today we're highlighting a few fantastic rewilding programs that are reversing climate damage and are creating scenic locations for nature lovers to visit. We're starting in the Nepp Estate in West Sussex. This 3,500-acre estate has become a celebrated rewilding success story since it began its process in 2000. Visitors can join guided safaris to spot free-roaming cattle, purple emperor butterflies and otters, alongside species of birds like nightingales that had left the area before they rewilded. This estate's glamping accommodation and sustainably sourced food have turned it into a prime example of conservation in action. The largest rewilding programme, however, is the Cairngorms Connect, who are working alongside Cambridge University to restore over 600 square kilometres of habitat. Set in the Cairngorms National Park in Scotland, different walking trails allow visitors to explore one of the UK's most ambitious conservation initiatives, which involves replanting native tree species and addressing the problem of deer overpopulation. Walking trails reveal spectacular mountain views, and lucky observers may catch sight of golden eagles, red squirrels, or even wildcats. In Wales, the Cambrian Wildwood Project is another initiative showing the power of people's hard work over time. Local efforts have seen 8,000 native trees replanted since 2017, and 12 kilometres of drainage grips have been blocked by locals, which has restored the bog and brought back heather growth in the region. For farms and national parks like these, every guided walk or wild safari helps support long-term habitat restoration, whilst also providing memorable experiences for visitors. For travellers who like exploring the outdoors, these wild spaces offer some of the most rewarding journeys in the UK today. With Talking Travel, I'm Roy McGowan.

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0: Wake Up, Mr. Crow. That's Switchfoot from their new album Forever Now. And for the final time this week, it's my choice cut from Party Wave and Forrest Frank. This comes from an album called Dawn Patrol. It's called SOS.
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3: There's been a mixed political reaction to the government's announcement yesterday that there will be just two councils that cover Stoke-on-Trent and Staffordshire from 2028 instead of the current 10. Under the local government reorganisation, there'll be a north-south split with a super North Staffordshire council serving 500,000 people across Stoke-on-Trent, Newcastle-under-Lyme and the Staffordshire Moorlands. Moorlands MP Karen Bradley said she was disappointed with the announcement and said Moorlanders did not want to be part of a greater Stoke. But Jane Ashworth, leader of Stoke-on-Trent City Council, said the mergers would unlock growth, attract investment and create more opportunities for local people. A murder suspect will stay behind bars before his next court appearance. Kyle Parler has been charged following the death of 24-year-old Sarah Louise Pennington, whose body was found at a flat on Oakwell Court in Dresden in the early hours of Sunday. The 30-year-old from Stoke-on-Trent was remanded in custody at North Staffordshire Justice Centre and will appear at Stoke-on-Trent Crown Court next month. Allotment holders have been surveying the damage following a devastating blaze that swept across a city recreation ground. Firefighters stayed into the evening at the scene off Hanley Road in Sneed Green yesterday, where huge chunks of grass went up in smoke. Hours later, another blaze engulfed part of Grange Park in Cobridge. It comes as the hot and dry conditions remain in North Staffordshire, with fire crews confirming they've been responding to a large number of incidents. Meanwhile, a North Staffordshire reservoir has fallen to 55% capacity as Severn Trent urges caution and encourages customers to use less water. The third heatwave of the summer has left Titterworth Reservoir near Leek with low water levels. Police arrested an 18-year-old woman after a car ploughed into a postbox. Officers say they found a collision involving three vehicles on Lightwood Road in Dresden on Wednesday night. The driver of an Audi vehicle was arrested on suspicion of driving whilst unfit through drink or drugs. A pottery museum curator has found he was related to BAFTA award-winning actor Toby Jones while filming for a BBC One show. Ben Miller, who works at Gladstone Pottery Museum in Longton, appeared in last night's edition of Who Do You Think You Are? As it explored Jones's ancestry in Stoke-on-Trent. Toby's great-grandfather was a saga maker from Fenton.
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3: Newport Vale forward Max Waters has been speaking about what fans should expect from him. He signed a two-year deal. The 27-year-old links up with John Brady's side upon the expiration of his contract with League One side Barnsley.
4: I think you expect hard work, dedication. I run my socks off all game, but I'll always be in the box. I'll always be trying to score goals and I'll always try and improve the team in every way I can.
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3: After a sunny end to Friday, there'll be clear skies overnight with light winds and it will stay mild with a low of 13 degrees Celsius. On Saturday, there'll be sunny spells and partly cloudy skies. Temperatures dropping a touch with a maximum temperature of 23 degrees.
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1: It's 5:43. Gracie Binion there with Sold. Before the end of the show, we'll have Katie Nicole and the Red Clay Strays. Let's scroll down though. After the 6 o'clock news, the final oldies and goodies of the week kicks off with Carmen versus Zoe Girl and their mashup of Who's in the House and Even If. There was a trend for maybe 6 months, many years ago, where they would get two songs and mash them together. And that's one that particularly worked. And it's a classic track. Who would have thought? Anyway, if you never heard it before, stick around. That's at 3 minutes past six. The other thing that's on tonight is U2's New Year's Day. I love that song. It's the first song I ever bought from U2 back in the early 80s. And I always pleased when I see it. Bob Dylan, Showbread, Seabird, MXPX, and many more. It's the best hour of the day. Don't miss that. Here's John McLaughlin now, and Not There Yet.

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4: DJ and music producer Topher Jones, better known as Rave Jesus, presents his debut album, I Met God on the Dance Floor. It's a 77-minute mix of uplifting beats and sanctified bangers. Including the Cross Rhythms radio hit, He's on the Move. He's on the move. You will also find remixes of hits by Martin Smith and Brandon Lake and guest vocals from Gracie Binion. I Met God on the Dance Floor. Take me high, from Rave Jesus. Out now.
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1: Here's Alex, pedalling off to work. And here's Nikki, driving off for a morning coffee. 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Allow at least 1.5 metres when overtaking cyclists, or more if driving over 30 miles per hour. 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Whoever you meet, travel like you know them. 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
3: That's it. Have a great weekend. Keep Cross Rhythms on as the soundtrack to your weekend, and I'll be back on Monday. We'll go out with Dylan Chase and Paradise. Bye.

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The very best of the Cross Rhythms archives. 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

Yes, family, DJ Proclaimer. To turn it all around. Got my so happy to be featuring Wes Morgan on this week's show. This week's feature exclusive. Oh, I put my trust in. The tune is called Be Blessed. I am so blessed. Shout out to all my Gospel Central family. Nikki Tapper and the whole crew. Lord, you have given me. My Premier family, Affinity Extra family, the whole of the family.

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Look at somebody, say, you know what, I am blessed. Father, it's with gratitude in our hearts that we come to you today. Thank you so much for all the good things you've done for us, that you're doing for us. We love you, Father, in Jesus' name. Somebody say amen.

0: driving with the car windows down, with the roof off, just praising God. Just can't thank you enough for the joy inside. The love is invaluable. How you have changed my life. He puts such a joy in our heart, doesn't he? That money can't buy it, possessions can't buy it. Just knowing that we're with him, that we belong to him. I don't know about you, but I love it. Irreplaceable. That also was Wes Morgan, so we've done two back-to-back. Like I say, he is our exclusive feature this week on the Soul Cure Show. With me, your man, your boy, DJ Proclaimer, just lifting up the name of my beautiful saviour. I'm so grateful to him. I feel so excited when I talk about him, you know that. We can have a little old school start.
1: Yeah.
0: Then I'm gonna drop some of them new school bangers on you in a bit.
1: I like this.
0: This happens to be Sean C. Johnson.
1: Yeah, yeah.
0: You need to turn it up, fam.
1: Yeah.

holding all my neo soul, soul gospel R&B people. Also gonna send a shout out to Dee Moore this week. She has a podcast. Now, I wish I could remember the name, but it is about being a survivor. I think she's had kidney problems, kidney disease. And guess what? She's done 100th episode, but also it's been picked up by the BBC. Making a difference in her situation. Let me see if I can find the name properly, man. Do this properly, right?

Okay, wonderful, wonderful sounds there of Sean C. Johnson. So Dee Moore, okay, she is super proud of helping patients worldwide. So her podcast has just hit 100 episodes, and I want to find the actual name about it. Just bear with me, fam. You're going to have to bear with me. Diary of a Kidney Warrior. There you go. So she started a podcast in 2020, and it's getting noticed worldwide, and it's obviously making a difference to other people. The reason I want to highlight this is, first of all, I'm super proud of Dee, but I just want to say to you guys that you can be in a situation and a circumstance that looks really difficult, and you can turn it around and you can give glory to God, right? So big up yourself, Dee. Doing great work, and we're proud of you.

You know what, family? I love the intro on this one. I have not played this tune for a long time. It's called I Am Praise. Artist by the name of Turkessa. Listen. Get excited. Get delighted. Get your praise on. You ready?

tune is called Mobbing. Just got that selection for you, you know. That spread out and dance selection, you know.

0: full up a tune for Jesus round here. 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Also Stephen Murphy. Coming to Florida next year. Perfect. 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
1: Let me say the why, you're the full story.
2: Are the complete reason.
0: Alright, family, let's go.
1: Them say them no retry, we sound too much like secular. Laugh off of them like Eckle and Jekyll. Normal praise now go defeat them devil, yeah. Extraordinary, no, not the regular. These words not my words, check the scripture. Now go trick me cause me don't get the picture. Demons lift up out of here like helicopter. Tell the selector, play this one for repeat. God, are you?

0: allergic to sin. 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Me no like sweets after me and a bikini.
1: Me cut all the complaining and the bickering. I start use up this gift where God get to me.
0: I will never trust the devil.
1: Yeah, him too slippery.
0: Straight up conniving and full of trickery.
1: Him give me problem me now.
0: And the misery.
1: Almighty alone can flee
0: this one by repeat. God, are you make me life complete? When we touch all the streets,
1: are you protect me when gunshot a beat?

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And of course, if you like it, check the links in the description. And make sure you click the bell, subscribe so you get notified. And do all that good stuff.

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3: From the Sky News Centre at 8, Andy Burnham's the new Labour leader and insists he has a plan while confirming five party promises, including promoting unity. Removal vans have been spotted outside Number 10 ahead of the new Prime Minister moving in on Monday. He says he'll look at social care reform in England, but there was little other policy detail in his victory speech. Scottish Labour leader Anna Sawa said it was full of hope and optimism.
4: In the coming years, we have the fight of our lives. It's the fight for the heart and soul of our nation, and we all have to get behind Andy Burnham so we don't have this country in the hands of Nigel Farage and the new right.
3: West Indies cricketing great Sir Gary Sobers has died. He was just days from turning 90 and is regarded as one of the sport's finest ever players. A tsunami threat's been lifted after an earthquake hit off the coast of Mexico. The public's been asked to stay away from beaches, with preventative evacuations underway in Guatemala. Former DUP leader Sir Geoffrey Donaldson is going to launch an appeal against his convictions for child sex offences. The 63-year-old was found guilty last month of 18 counts, including one of rape involving the abuse of two women when they were children. He'll be sentenced in September. Southampton boss Tonda Eckert has revealed he needed police protection after receiving threats following the Spygate scandal. The club were kicked out of the Championship playoff final after admitting to observing Oxford, Ipswich and Middlesbrough's training sessions last season. Southampton were also deducted 4 points for this coming campaign. Eckert says it's been a challenging time.
5: When you have a direct line to the police, because they tell you that they don't know what's going to expect you at home, and you always have someone that you can reach in case something happens. You receive messages, some of support. Like, there was also some very nice messages in the last days, but also a couple that were not so nice.
3: And Southern Water has been fined £7 million for sewage dumps along the Kent coast. The illegal discharges date between 2019 and 2021. That's the latest. I'm Cam Hall.
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6: I'm so over you right now.

0: that time again for the Reggae Takeover. And this week is a special edition show featuring none other than Minister Marion Hall, formerly called, of course, Lady Saw. And you know what? This woman is on fire for Jesus. And I'm excited and delighted to report that she is coming to the UK for an event on New Year's Eve 2023, right the way through to the 1st of January 2024. Going to give you full info on that. But in the meantime,
1: I know some of you ladies going to be mad at me right now for saying this. I know that.
2: I don't know.

Okay, family, so this is Minister Mannerian Orr, and I have nothing but respect for her. But you know what I like about her? She deals with the issues, don't she? And you know what? Since she become a Christian, she's still raw. But she's raw for Jesus.

0: Right, so I know that you're waiting. So let me tell you what's happening, family. On December the 31st of January. And also on January the 1st, 2024, Minister Marion Hall is going to be in the UK in concert. And you definitely need to get your tickets for that right now, right? So the concert is called Light It Right. And it's a New Year's gospel concert. And the lady put it on, Pastor Sharon Manning Black.
1: Don't be mad.
0: You know what, she's another lady, she got a fire, she got a hunger for the people, and she got a love for the people. So she's putting this event on in faith. She's got Minister Marion here, Nigel Lewis, Stevie Crown, and a whole bag of artists and lineup for you. And this is a special edition of the Reggae Takeover. We're just showing that love, we're just showing you what's going on. So listen, in the description of this video, of this show on the YouTube channel, you will find a link to the tickets. Now guys, you need to move quick and fast because the tickets are selling hot, hot, hot on this one. You have standard ticket, you have VIP ticket, and guess what? You can even get an upgrade, a meet and greet upgrade, where you can meet Minister Marion, get a little photo moment, a little chatty moment, and just, you know, say hello to her, which is awesome. So instead of me trying to tell you the links, I put the links in the description, and I'm also sharing this through social media as well. All right, so listen, we're gonna play a few more tunes so you can get a feel. If you didn't know that Marion Hall has become, since being Lady Saw, she become a Christian now, she's full of fire for the Lord. Listen to this.

0: going forward in Jesus, right? As you can tell, I'm excited. I've got a real heart for Minister Marion, because I know that she's effective. I know that she loves God. And I know that when you see her live doing her thing, it's just Holy Ghost fire around here, I tell you.
1: In my Father's house, there's many mansions, but in my house, there's a

Just bringing that Holy Ghost fire, family. And you know what? I could play hours, tune after tune after tune. When it comes to Minister Marion, she gets that love, I tell you. So as you know, I am excited and I'm pleased to announce that she is going to be here in the UK at the end of year. It's like a little surprise end of year concert for you. Hosted by Pastor Sharon Manny Black in Nottingham. And the full details are with the post that are with this, all right? But it's happening at the new Omega Grace Church in Nottingham City, UK. And because the ticket link is a long one, I've created a short link, which I put in the description below on the YouTube channel. So go look up DJ Proclaimer if somehow you're hearing this and you haven't got the link near you. And just understand that tickets are selling quick and fast. That's why I'm pushing it for her, because I do not want you to miss out, people. Let me come again with this tune, man. Listen, tune.

Nobody and nothing is going to stop me from praising and worshipping my Lord. And I know you feel the same. So let's worship him right now. Let's make a mess in front of the devil. Let's put the devil

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But don't make anybody touch your heart like that, you know? 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We don't carry on like that. We're Christians. We act like Jesus. We feel

0: inside a little refix again. All right, DJ Proclaimer, just vibesing up your life with them Holy Spirit tunes. And you know what we're going to finish this week's show with? A big people selection of reggae music. But in the meantime,
1: praise the Lord, all ye righteous, for praise is
0: Brother Lionel
1: upright.
0: And Tiffany James. Listen, man, love this tune. Love this tune.
1: Tremendous. Solo.
2: When the praisers they, praisers march out. When the praisers they, praisers.
0: All right, marching time.

0: mighty warrior. Mighty in battle.
1: Mighty warrior.
0: And you know what? That's why you can. You know when we say the battle belongs to the Lord. You don't need to fight for yourself. Yes. You just fight and pray. Give it to the Lord.
1: Mighty warrior.
0: Nobody can withstand the Lord. No situation, no circumstance. Mighty in battle. He's overcome and defeated death and sin and the grave. And you know what? If you give your heart to him today, you will know peace in your heart that you cannot even begin to imagine. If you think you've tasted goodness in your heart, you have not even tasted one piece of goodness until you taste the love of Jesus Christ.
1: I'm not afraid of the enemy. I'm not afraid of
0: And there's nothing out there that can even come near to the peace and the love that God will put inside you. There's no dance.
1: I will not see them.
0: There's no fashion, no music, no money, no experience.
1: Them. I don't have to touch them.
0: No food, no drugs.
1: Because I know.
0: Nothing you can do, nothing you can take, nothing you can get. It doesn't matter how big your house is, how many holidays you have. If you do not have Jesus Christ in your heart, you will not have this eternal peace that he gives you.
2: 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Sigue escuchándolo.
3: 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Keep it locked, don't move it. At the fire for the King of Kings.
4: 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You know the most I love never fail. I'm still closer than the train to the rail.

0: Troy Anthony, a little exclusive on the Reggae Takeover with me, DJ Proclaimer. 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A nice little twist on the goodness of God. In fact, you know what? I know I got the drop at the beginning and all that, but this one I have to play again. I don't even business.
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0: Exclusive leak, right? All right, I said to you today that I was going to tell you about the Marion Hall concert that's happening. The Light It Right. So obviously I blazed up Marion. And the Amiga New Grace Church in Nottingham City, UK. But I'm also going to tell you about some of the other artists on there. We have Nigel Lewis on there. He's a gentleman who wrote Follow the Leader. Follow the leader, leader, leader. In fact, you know what? I'm going to play his version of it. And there's a whole bag of other artists on there. Rashad, Pastor Simone. A young lady by the name of Shanette. Chris Morgan on there from Nigeria. And your host, of course, is Apostle Sharon. Going to send a shout out to my brother from the Bahamas, DJ Godson. But you know what? As we come inside the last 10 minutes, I have to shout out my UK brother, goes by the name of Chris the Ambassador. He will also be on that event. I'm not even going to lie to you, family. I would book and go just to see him.
1: Break every shackles and chain.

And also, there on the night, you are going to have Nigel Lewis. So in case you do not know who this gentleman is, where have you been living? But let me show you. He is a gentleman who actually wrote this tune. That's why.

Okay, family, you've been listening to DJ Proclaimer Special Edition, Light It Right Edition, Minister Murray and all, and an old bag of artists. As I say, if you go into the description of this show, you will see that there is a link, and you should know me by now. Go find me on YouTube if you can't see the link anywhere. If you can't do that, find me on

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4: From the Sky News Centre at 9, removals vans have been spotted outside Downing Street after confirmation of who'll replace Sir Keir Starmer from Monday. Andy Burnham's promised to build a new politics as Labour leader. His victory speech made little mention of specific policies, but he later vowed to fix what he called England's broken social care system. Liberal Democrat leader Sir Ed Davey has offered to help.
5: Mr. Starmer was basically not going very fast on this and not providing the answers we need. If Mr. Burnham is going to change that, again, we're happy to work cross-party. We've always argued that a challenge like social care and family care needs cross-party working.
4: Legendary former West Indies cricket captain Sir Garfield Sobers has been described as the greatest ever all-rounder following his death at the age of 89. Michael Holding, who also represented the Windies, says a good gauge of a player's greatness is what their opponents think of them. He says Ian Chappell described him as the best batsman.
6: When you hear somebody from Australia, as great a player as Ian Chappell, say something like that, when Sir Don Bradman is from Australia, you have to appreciate that he actually means what he says.
4: Patrick Spencer is allowed to sit with his fellow Conservative MPs again after being found not guilty of sexually assaulting two women at London's Groucho Club. He broke down in tears as the jury returned its verdict. A major incident's been declared as fire crews continue to battle flames on Tintwistle Moor in Derbyshire. Hotspots in three areas are still being put out while a team from South Wales is helping to create fire breaks. It's hoped a new prostate cancer treatment could be used outside southeast England. A study's found the less invasive focal therapy is as effective as radiotherapy and surgery. And Southampton's head coach has said he's needed police protection after receiving threats following the Spygate scandal. Tonda Eckert's side were removed from the Championship playoff final after being caught observing Middlesbrough's training sessions. That's the latest. I'm Cam Hall.
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8: Losing your life for what you believe is not something new. Whether by crucifixion, guillotine, or a firing squad, history is full of men and women who would rather die than deny what they believe to be true. Surely this is what it means to be a martyr, not to be confused with a suicide bomber. Whatever your beliefs, blowing yourself up in order to kill innocent lives is flat-out murder, both of yourself and those around you. Martyrdom can only take place at the hand of another. Before he died on the cross, Jesus prayed to his Father in heaven, "I really don't want to go through with this, but nevertheless, not my will, but yours be done." He understood that it wasn't up to him to decide when, where, or even how he died. All that was required of him was a sacrificial attitude of surrender. Today, Jesus still calls us to follow his example by giving up our will, our dreams, our precious time, money, sweat, and tears for his will, for his glory, for his kingdom. God can look after himself, but he wants you to get a blessing. Choose to be a loser for God, and you will win!
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11: From the Sky News Centre at 10, Andy Burnham says Labour's on its last chance to change as he promised a country that works for all people and all places following his election as party leader. The now incoming Prime Minister will start work on Monday, but he says he won't announce his top team before then.
12: It would be somewhat premature and would, I think, cause something of a chaos if you start half a reshuffle before you're in position. The decisions will be made very shortly and it will be done in the usual way.
11: His victory speech didn't mention specific policies, although he's called the current social care system the worst of all worlds. Nottinghamshire says cricket has lost its greatest ever all-rounder after Sir Gary Sobers died aged 89. The former West Indies captain held the record for the highest test score for more than 36 years. The family of murdered teenager Henry Novak say they're incredibly disappointed after his killer's mother was jailed for 3 years. Kiran Kaur removed the murder weapon after her son Vikram Digwa fatally stabbed the 18-year-old last December. A White House official says he supports the right of Argentinian players to voice their support for their country's claim of the Falklands on a World Cup pitch.
13: We believe in our First Amendment rights here in the United States of America. I think this is going to be an unbelievable final. And in terms of the ability, the opportunity to be able to make, you know, those statements, they have the ability to do that in the United States of America.
11: Andrew Giuliani's the US World Cup Task Force chief. Members of the South American side held up a banner about the British territory after knocking England out 2-1 in the semi-final. FIFA rules ban political slogans. A record 34 candidates will stand in next month's Clacton by-election. Voters there go to the polls on the 13th of August. And Lucas Herbert has a two-shot lead after an historic second day at the Open Golf. The Australian, along with Sam Burns, equaled the lowest round in men's major history with 62 at Royal Birkdale. That's the latest. I'm Cam Hall.
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10: 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And this is how it goes.
14: 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Watch. He died for me, so I'ma give him all I got.
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You look like a Men in Black alien trying to blend in on Earth. Stop talking. Yeah, yeah, yeah. I feel like a young Fontarelli. Racing Khaled on a jet ski. Yeah, yeah. Only if my wifey lets me. Hey guys, she's cool. We're good.

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past, so I'm taking all creditors. Climbing to the top, not expecting favors. Hitting home runs, so I guess I'm a major. Prepping for the trip, dropping gems on ya. Introspecting daily, like a man of honor. Only join the rap game for the Lord's honor. Make the masses listen, that's a game I garner. Tell them what they're missing, that's my only genre. If you think I'm tripping, travel to Wakanda. I'm a real depiction, soldier of yonder. Never ever quitting.

married to the task, called the Great Commission. That's my motto piece, yes, that's my vision. Learning as I grow, loving that I'm living. 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Intellect strong, measured up like a barricade. Wisdom from above is the source, only interested. Let the light shine, light it up, making winning waves. Repping for the kingdom, flying like a dove. Daily I repent, so you know I'm not a scrub. About my father's business, showing people love. Praying for a change and freedom from the tug. Tired of the news and the misery and stuff. You wanna make a change, then start from building trust. Staying in my lane, aiming for the just. Never switching gears, got my knife.

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0: calm himself to sleep. 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But he does that. That's him, you know. When he was in pre-K, instead of going to sleep during nap time, he'd be humming the music they were supposed to be going to sleep to. That's him, you know. He's creative like that, which I think is super cool. And, you know, he's pretty ambitious too. I mean, when he was in pre-K, he had a wax figurine business that he would sell from the snacks that he would eat, right? And then when he's in fifth grade, he had a duct tape business selling duct tape wallets. Yeah, he's just, he really gets it. He gets people, and he gets what they need pretty well.
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3: From the Sky News Centre at midnight, Nigel Farage says there should be an immediate general election following the appointment of a new Labour leader. Andy Burnham's spending the weekend deciding who will serve in his cabinet. The Reform UK leaders claimed Mr. Burnham has no mandate to become Prime Minister and voters should decide who governs the country.
4: The only good and decent and right thing to do, given where we are, with a new Prime Minister coming in, that none of you have had the opportunity to vote for or against, is there must be an immediate general election so the country can decide the future.
3: The US has struck bridges in Iran as attacks continue for the seventh night in a row. Tehran's responded by hitting a desalination plant in Kuwait, raising fears of an escalation in the conflict. The source of an explosive diarrhea outbreak in the US has been identified. Almost 7,000 cases of cyclospora have been reported, which can make people ill for several weeks. Iceberg lettuce served at Taco Bell restaurants is believed to be responsible. A strike on Merseyrail due to start today has been postponed. The RMT union says it will now consider a revised pay offer. Merseyrail says it's positive news for customers. In sport, Australian golfer Lucas Herbert carded 62 to leave him with a two-shot lead at the halfway stage of the Open. He and American Sam Burns equaled the lowest round in men's major history at Royal Birkdale. Tommy Fleetwood is on 4 under par and among a group 4 strokes further back. He says he's continued to get great backing from his hometown crowd.
5: So far for these 2 days, I love that I gave him some good golf there and something to cheer about, and 100%, they make a big difference to me. I think they helped me so much yesterday when I was struggling, and today, like, I really love playing in front of them, and you can't ask for any more than what they've given me.
3: Meanwhile, Bryson DeChambeau's been handed a 2-stroke penalty. It's claimed he broke the rules by improving the area of his swing at the 5th hole. That's the latest. I'm Connor Sefton.
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1: Really, I believed in God and became a Christian when I was about 9 or 10 years old, and a teacher was telling us about him. I just sort of really had a desire to get to know more about God and the Christian religion. So I started going to Sunday school, and really I just went on and learnt gradually until I was in my late teens, and then I left. Eventually I returned after about 15 years and I was going on okay. I was going to church and praying and had a lovely relationship with God. And then suddenly everything fell to pieces materially. Jobs went and we were left with actually no income whatsoever. And it was at that time when I really realised how important my faith was to me, because the truth is, and was for me, that God met every single one of my needs. I knew it was God meeting my needs because I prayed for him. In fact, sometimes I prayed that, well, just about every day I would say, please God, help me through this day. And he always did. More often than not, just through people, through Christian people who would call and give us food and money sometimes, and just help us in very practical ways. So I knew that those prayers had been answered.
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